0: Despite abandoning his plan to sell a stake in the World Cup, the regional confederations, UEFA and CONCACAF, say they've lost confidence in his leadership. Sean Kennedy has more.
1: The fallout from Infantino's scrapped $4.2 billion US dollar proposal has exposed growing unease over his leadership style. FIFA's proposal had triggered a fierce backlash from regional confederations who said they were blindsided by Infantino's plans to sell stakes to private investors in a new unit that would run FIFA events, including the World Cup. Football officials are now demanding greater oversight of decisions that could reshape the governance and commercial future of the sport. UEFA, whose 55 members had unanimously rejected the proposal, said the task of rebuilding trust in FIFA had only just begun. North America, Central America, and the Caribbean Confederation, CONCACAF, said the proposal lacked transparency, consultation, or due process. It said FIFA's leadership had stopped putting football first. UEFA said Infantino had failed to keep the promises he campaigned on when he was elected president in 2016, including pledges of greater transparency. FIFA and Infantino declined to comment on UEFA's statement. Footballing bodies in the Netherlands, Germany, England and Norway also criticised FIFA's leadership. The controversy comes at an awkward time for Infantino, who said in April that he intended to seek re-election for a fourth term as FIFA president.
0: Meanwhile, football fever swept over Hong Kong this weekend as tens of thousands of fans poured into Kai Tak for the opening match of the Hong Kong Football Festival. Here's Sean Kennedy.
1: The game pitted English Premier League side Manchester City against Serie A titans Inter Milan. The excitement was palpable at the nearby Kai Tak Mall ahead of the match, with local and mainland fans lining up to buy their favourite team jerseys. Almost 43,000 fans watched as City took the lead in the 14th minute when Devan Mubama scored from a few yards out. Within minutes, the Italian champions equalised when Benjamin Pavard slotted home from near the penalty spot and the sides were 1-1 in regulation time. Matteo Lavalli netted the decisive spot kick for a 3-1 shootout win for the Italian champions. It was Enzo Maresca's first time leading City since taking over from legendary Pep Guardiola in June. He faces a tough task following Guardiola, who won 20 trophies at City. The excitement continues on Wednesday when Chelsea and Juventus face off in a second high-profile friendly in Hong Kong.
0: And the weather forecast for today, cloudy with showers and squally thunderstorms. Showers will be heavy at times. The maximum temperature will be about 28 degrees. The outlook, still more showers with thunderstorms at first tomorrow. A few showers in the following couple of days, becoming very hot in the latter part of this week. A reminder that the amber rainstorm warning signal is in force. It's currently 25 degrees Celsius and the humidity is 94%. 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

0: in the Shanghai Symphony Orchestra's 2024-25 season, their 145th anniversary, baritone Matthias Gerne, one of the world's most versatile and internationally sought-after vocalists, served as artist in residence. On this coming episode of Concert on 4, we'll have the pleasure of enjoying Gerne performing excerpts from Mahler's Das Nabenwunderhorn, paired with Mahler's Symphony No. 1, featuring the Shanghai Symphony Orchestra, led by their music director, eminent maestro Long Yu. Join us for the Shanghai Symphony Orchestra. Matthias Gerne sings Das Nabenwunderhorn on Concert on 4 repeat this coming Tuesday, August 4th at 3 p.m.
1: 青春的音乐再次响起，每年一度香港学校音乐节，年青学子展示才华，互相交流。这个月有第78届香港学校音乐节节目，逢星期日朝早11点播出，之后的星期五下午2点重播，一齐重温同学每个全程投入的时刻。嚟紧一集优胜者音乐会精选。

0: RTHK, the news at 9 with Tony Sabine. The European Union says it's holding emergency talks on Tuesday to discuss the migrant influx into the Spanish enclave of Ceuta from Morocco last week. The wave of migrants has caused friction between Spain and other EU members. 22 EU states signed a joint letter expressing concern at the incident. The Spanish government says the vast majority of the 50,000 migrants have now returned to Morocco, but some remain in the enclave. This man said he'd rather die than return to the Sudan, where thousands have been killed in a three-year civil war.
1: I am not a Moroccan. If they should return me, they should return me to my country. And this is this situation. Can you return the people to the country that which is having a conflict or crisis war? We are a human.
0: FIFA President Gianni Infantino is under fire despite abandoning his plan to sell a stake in the World Cup's commercial rights. Regional confederations, UEFA and CONCACAF say they've lost confidence in his leadership. Sean Kennedy reports.
2: The fallout from Infantino's scrapped $4.2 billion proposal has exposed growing unease over his leadership style. FIFA's proposal had triggered a fierce backlash from regional confederations who said they were blindsided by Infantino's plans to sell stakes to private investors in a new unit that would run FIFA events, including the World Cup. Football officials are now demanding greater oversight of decisions that could reshape the governance and commercial future of the sport. UEFA, whose 55 members had unanimously rejected the proposal, said the task of rebuilding trust in FIFA had only just begun. North America, Central America, and the Caribbean Confederation, CONCACAF, said the proposal lacked transparency, consultation, or due process. It said FIFA's leadership had stopped putting football first. UEFA said Infantino had failed to keep the promises he campaigned on when he was elected president in 2016, including pledges of greater transparency. FIFA and Infantino declined to comment on UEFA's statement. Footballing bodies in the Netherlands, Germany, England and Norway also criticised FIFA's leadership. The controversy comes at an awkward time for Infantino, who said in April that he intended to seek re-election for a fourth term as FIFA president. The speed of the turnaround has been striking, coming less than 2 weeks after Infantino was toasting the most commercially successful World Cup in history.
0: Police in the U.S. state of Idaho say multiple people were either killed or wounded in a shooting at an In-N-Out Burger restaurant. Twin Falls Police Chief Matthew Hicks says the shooter was among the dead. Police are still trying to determine the shooter's identity and motive. Locally, Sports Minister Rosanna Law has praised the men's foil team of Hong Kong China for their exceptional performance at the Fencing World Championships. Despite their loss to Italy in the final, the result saw the SAR jump to second place in the world rankings. Speaking on a commercial radio program, Law said the squad delivered a composed and gritty performance throughout the tournament.
3: Ryan held his nerve as the anchor leg and managed to get us through. As I said before, Chang is like a calming pill. He truly serves as an anchor for the team. Ryan is an aggressive, attacking athlete. I'm also very happy to see Harris, who's only 17, with two senior veterans backing him up. Harris was really able to play without any pressure.
0: Security Minister Chris Tang says at least 100 drills will be conducted at the redeveloped Huanggang port ahead of its opening. These will include so-called stress tests involving at least 10,000 people. Tang says civil servants would take part as they did prior to the opening of Kai Tak Stadium. He spoke to the media after inspecting the port with lawmakers.
4: We have at least 100 different types of exercise before we consider the opening of the port area. Finally, we will have a few large-scale cross-boundary joint exercises with the Shenzhen side involving at least over 10,000 participants. When we consider that the operation is smooth, safe, and then we will join with the Shenzhen side to consider when to open. It is both of our wish that it will be open as soon as possible.
0: And now the weather forecast for today. Cloudy with showers and squally thunderstorms. Showers will be heavy at times. The maximum temperature will be about 28 degrees. The outlook, still more showers with thunderstorms at first tomorrow. A few showers in the following couple of days, becoming very hot in the latter part of this week. Right now, the amber rainstorm warning is in force. It's 25 degrees Celsius, the humidity 96%. The news from RTHK.
5: 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With comprehensive ancillary facilities and services, residents' quality of life has improved substantially. The Phase 4 application includes 4 projects in Kai Tak, Ma An Shan, and Tuen Mun, with intake starting in the third quarter this year. Applications are now open. Eligible households will receive a removal allowance of up to $13,000. 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Starting from January 1st, 2026, no smoking areas have been expanded. Smoking is prohibited within 3 meters outside the entrances or exits of childcare centers, schools, residential care homes, hospitals, and specified clinics or health centers. Smoking is also banned while queuing for public transport or to enter certain places. The fixed penalty for smoking offenses has been increased to $3,000. For details, please visit the TACO website.

0: RTHK, the news at 10 with Tony Sabine. A small plane carrying foreign tourists to view a famous archaeological site in Peru has crashed, killing all 13 people on board. The incident occurred shortly after 1 p.m. local time, after the plane took off from the airport in Pisco, about 240 kilometres south of the capital Lima. Authorities did not give any immediate indication of what may have caused the crash. Peru's Civil Aviation Authority will investigate, and agents are already on the scene collecting evidence. Police in the U.S. state of Idaho say multiple people were either killed or wounded in a shooting at an In-N-Out burger restaurant. Twin Falls Police Chief Matthew Hicks says the shooter was among the dead. Police are still trying to determine the shooter's identity and motive. The European Union says it's holding emergency talks on Tuesday to discuss the migrant influx into the Spanish enclave of Ceuta from Morocco last week. The wave of migrants has caused friction between Spain and other EU members. 22 EU states signed a joint letter expressing concern at the incident. The Spanish government says the vast majority of the 50,000 migrants have now returned to Morocco, but some remain in the enclave. This man says he'd rather die than return to the Sudan, where thousands have been killed in a three-year civil war.
1: I am not a Moroccan. If they should return me, they should return me to my country. And this is this situation. Can you return the people to the country that which is having a conflict or crisis war? We are human.
0: Locally, Security Chief Chris Tang says at least 100 drills will be conducted at the redeveloped Huanggang port ahead of its opening. These will include so-called stress tests involving at least 10,000 people. Tang said civil servants would take part as they did prior to the opening of Kai Tak Stadium. He spoke to the media after inspecting the port with lawmakers.
2: We have at least 100 different types of exercise before we consider the opening of the port area. Finally, we will have a few large-scale cross-boundary joint exercise with the Shenzhen side involving at least over 10,000 participants. When we consider that the operation is smooth, safe, and then we will jointly with the Shenzhen side to consider when to open. It is both of our wish that it will be open as soon as possible.
0: Meanwhile, LegCo President Starry Lee, who was part of the group visiting the boundary facility, says the drills should be conducted as soon as possible. She also urged authorities to prepare contingency plans in case of emergencies and announce traffic arrangements soon.
3: Regarding the transport arrangement, many residents would ask how they could travel there and what the routes are. So I hope the transport department could announce the public transport arrangement as soon as possible so that residents can be prepared.
0: Football fever swept over Hong Kong this weekend as thousands of fans poured into Kai Tak for the opening match of the Hong Kong Football Festival. Sean Kennedy reports.
4: The game pitted English Premier League side Manchester City against Serie A titans Inter Milan. The excitement was palpable at the nearby Kai Tak Mall ahead of the match, with local and mainland fans lining up to buy their favourite team jerseys. Almost 43,000 fans watched as City took the lead in the 14th minute when Devan Mubama scored from a few yards out. Within minutes, the Italian champions equalised when Benjamin Pavard slotted home from near the penalty spot and the sides were 1-1 in regulation time. Matteo Lavalli netted the decisive spot kick for a 3-1 shootout win for the Italian champions. It was Enzo Maresca's first time leading City since taking over from legendary Pep Guardiola in June. He faces a tough task following Guardiola, who won 20 trophies at City. The excitement continues on Wednesday when Chelsea and Juventus face off in a second high-profile friendly in Hong Kong. The festival is expected to be a windfall for retailers and restaurants. More than 100 eateries and shops have special promotions, offering discounts to customers who present their ticket stubs. The manager of a Thai restaurant in Kowloon City is predicting a business surge of more than 10%.
0: And the weather forecast for today. Cloudy with showers and squally thunderstorms. Showers will be heavy at times. The outlook, still more showers with thunderstorms at first tomorrow. A few showers in the following couple of days, becoming very hot in the latter part of this week. A reminder that the amber rainstorm warning signal is in force. Right now it's 25 degrees Celsius, the relative humidity is 97%. The news from RTHK.
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0: RTHK, the news at 11 with Tony Sabine. A small plane carrying foreign tourists to view a famous archaeological site in Peru has crashed, killing all 13 people on board. The incident occurred shortly after 1 p.m. local time, after the plane took off from the airport in Pisco, about 240 kilometers south of the capital, Lima. Authorities did not give any immediate indication of what may have caused the crash. Peru's Civil Aviation Authority will investigate, and agents are already on the scene collecting evidence. Police in the U.S. state of Idaho say multiple people were either killed or wounded in a shooting at an In-N-Out Burger restaurant. Twin Falls Police Chief Matthew Hicks says the shooter was among the dead. Police are still trying to determine the shooter's identity and motive. The European Union says it's holding emergency talks on Tuesday to discuss the migrant influx into the Spanish enclave of Ceuta from Morocco last week. The wave of migrants has caused friction between Spain and other EU members. 22 EU states signed a joint letter expressing concern at the incident. The Spanish government says the vast majority of the 50,000 migrants have now returned to Morocco, but some remain in the enclave. This man says he'd rather die than return to the Sudan, where thousands have been killed in a three-year civil war.
1: I am not a Moroccan. If they should return me, they should return me to my country. And this is this situation. Can you return the people to the to the country that which is having a conflict or crisis war? We are a human.
0: Locally, Security Chief Chris Tang says at least 100 drills will be conducted at the redeveloped Huanggang port ahead of its opening. These will include so-called stress tests involving at least 10,000 people. Tang said civil servants would take part as they did prior to the opening of the Kai Tak Stadium. He spoke to the media after inspecting the port with lawmakers.
2: We have at least 100 different types of exercise before we consider the opening of the port area. Finally, we will have a few large-scale cross-boundary joint exercise with the Shenzhen side involving at least over 10,000 participants. When we consider that the operation is smooth, safe, and then we will jointly with the Shenzhen side to consider when to open. It is both of our wish that it will be open as soon as possible.
0: Meanwhile, LegCo President Starry Lee, who was part of the group visiting the boundary facility, says the drill should be conducted as soon as possible. She also urged authorities to prepare contingency plans in case of emergencies and announce traffic arrangements soon.
3: Regarding the transport arrangement, many residents would ask how they could travel there and what the routes are. So I hope the transport department could announce the public transport arrangement as soon as possible so that residents can be prepared.
0: Football fever swept over Hong Kong this weekend as thousands of fans poured into Kai Tak for the opening match of the Hong Kong Football Festival. Sean Kennedy reports.
4: The game pitted English Premier League side Manchester City against Serie A titans Inter Milan. The excitement was palpable at the nearby Kai Tak Mall ahead of the match, with local and mainland fans lining up to buy their favourite team jerseys. Almost 43,000 fans watched as City took the lead in the 14th minute when Devan Mubama scored from a few yards out. Within minutes, the Italian champions equalised when Benjamin Pavard slotted home from near the penalty spot and the sides were 1-1 in regulation time. Matteo Lavalle netted the decisive spot kick for a 3-1 shootout win for the Italian champions. It was Enzo Maresca's first time leading City since taking over from legendary Pep Guardiola in June. He faces a tough task following Guardiola, who won 20 trophies at City. The excitement continues on Wednesday when Chelsea and Juventus face off in a second high-profile friendly in Hong Kong. The festival is expected to be a windfall for retailers and restaurants. More than 100 eateries and shops have special promotions, offering discounts to customers who present their ticket stubs. The manager of a Thai restaurant in Kowloon City is predicting a business surge of more than 10%.
0: And the weather forecast for today. Cloudy with showers and squally thunderstorms. Showers will be heavy at times. Moderate to fresh southerly winds, occasionally strong on high ground at first. The outlook, still more showers with thunderstorms at first tomorrow. A few showers in the following couple of days, becoming very hot in the latter part of this week. A reminder that the amber rainstorm warning signal is in force. Right now at the observatory, it's 25 degrees Celsius. The relative humidity is 97%. The news from RTHK.
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I am Xing Chen Hei. This month we'll be listening to selections from the prize winners' concerts, from Western to Chinese music, solo to chamber, choral to orchestral, and everything in between in 5 episodes. 你好，欢迎收听香港电台第四台的第78届香港学校音乐节节目，我是程俊熙。今个月一连五集将会为你送上优胜者音乐会的精选演出，表演的通通都是每个比赛组别获胜的同学，无论是中西乐、独奏、合奏、合唱乐团都可以欣赏到。揭开序幕，先有中乐团的演出了。北穗南书院的中乐团由马太初指挥，率先为我们送上刘长远的作品《龙跃东方》。We start off with the Chinese Orchestra of Diocesan Boys' School, conducted by Genesis Ma in the River of the Orient by Liu Changyuan.

That was the Chinese Orchestra of Diocesan Boys' School, conducted by Genesis Ma in the River of the Orient, by Liu Changyuan. 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the most outstanding primary school choir of the year in the Hong Kong region and Kowloon region. Here is the choir of St. Paul's Co-Educational College Primary School, with pianist Jenny Ng under the direction of Yvonne Louis in two songs, Shooting Star by Andy Beck and Kusi Mama, Stand Tall by Jim Papoulis, arranged by Sophia Miller.

The choir of St. Paul's Co-Educational College Primary School just sung Kusi Mama Stand Tall by Gimpopoulos in an arrangement by Sophia Miller. And before that, they also sang Shooting Star by Andy Beck. They were performing with pianist Jenny Ng, and they were conducted by Yvonne Lui. 刚才欣赏过圣保罗男女中学附属小学合唱团的演出，联同弹奏钢琴的伍海玲在吕智恩指挥之下送上过刚刚这首是巴布利斯的《昂首站立》，由米娜改编的版本。之前他们都演出过帕克的《流星》。

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Enoch Huai is going to play Chopin's Ballade No. 4 in F minor, Opus 52.

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the choir of Diocesan Girls' School alongside Samantha Chu on the piano and conducted by Grace Chang in Waltzing with the Winds by Warren Lee. And they're also going to sing three songs from Chinese poems by Chen Yi, Up the Crane Tower, Chila Song, and the Cataract of Mount Lu.

That was the performance by the choir of Diocesan Girls' School. They were performing with pianist Samantha Chu and conducted by Grace Chang in Up the Crane Tower, Chila Song, and The Cataract of Mount Lu, three songs from Chinese poems by Chen Yi. And before that, they also sang Waltzing with the Winds by Warren Lee. 刚才听过是拔萃女书院的合唱团联同弹奏钢琴的朱善廷在蒋仲恩指挥之下带来过陈怡选自中国古诗五首里面的登冠雀楼、戚立歌和望庐山瀑布。之前他们都演唱过李慧安的风的华尔兹。他们的演出都将今集节目带到来结束了。香港学校音乐节的优胜者音乐会是由香港学校音乐及朗诵协会主办 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and Speech Association on the 24th and 25th of April 2026 at Tuen Mun Town Hall Auditorium, recorded and broadcast by RTHK Radio 4. The recording engineer was Ho Man Wai. The recording producers were Kathy Lam and Tina Ma. The program producer and presenter have been myself, Xing Chun Hei. Stay tuned for more Prize Winners next week.Thank you for listening, and until then, goodbye. 呢集节目将会喺嚟紧星期五8月7号晏昼两点重播，欢迎到时重温。There will be a repeat broadcast of this episode on this coming Friday, that's the 7th of August, at 2 in the afternoon, here on Radio 4.

0: RTHK, the news at noon with Tony Sabine. The government is holding the first district forum for its inaugural five-year plan and policy address. More than 130 residents from all walks of life attended the event at a Tsuen Mun school. A number of senior government officials were also present. In his opening address, Chief Executive John Lee says that both documents are closely aligned.
1: Apart from outlining our annual policy measures, the policy address is also an annual report on our five-year plan. The concept is that the five-year plan outlines the overall direction of Hong Kong's development in a macroscopic and strategic way that serves as the finishing touch. Then the chief executive's annual report has to report to everyone on how we implement the five-year plan. And based on the actual situation each year, where the chief executive's policy priorities are. Therefore, the consultation this time is particularly meaningful.
0: Lee says the five-year plan will only set up broad indicators, which is similar to the approach of cities on the mainland, while more details will be outlined in the annual policy blueprint.
1: I believe there will be indicators, but we have referenced the five-year plan of various governments, cities on the mainland. They generally have more than 20 indicators first. And in different areas, they will set more indicators every year. I believe this aligns well with Hong Kong's approach. Our five-year plan will set some micro-level indicators. In my policy address, as everyone has noticed, every year, I have more than 100 indicators. We can also require various bureaus and departments to set up indicators in certain fields.
0: Lee also says the government will continue to help ethnic minorities to better integrate into society. This came as a representative from the minority communities called on authorities to allow them to better support the city, particularly those born and raised locally.
2: I treat every member of the 7.5 million people as family members in this big family of Hong Kong. So we'll do our best to ensure that the best development and contribution can be made available for different ethnicity.
0: Group discussions are also being held at the event, allowing participants to exchange their ideas with officials on boosting the economy and improving livelihoods. Turning overseas, a small plane carrying foreign tourists to view a famous archaeological site in Peru crashed, killing all 13 people on board. The incident occurred shortly after 1 p.m. local time, after the plane took off from the airport in Pisco, about 240 kilometres south of the capital, Lima. Authorities did not give any immediate indication of what may have caused the crash. Peru's Civil Aviation Authority will investigate, and agents are already on the scene collecting evidence. U.S. Secretary of State Marco Rubio says the United States would, in the coming weeks, seek to restart talks aimed at ending the conflict between Russia and Ukraine. Speaking to Fox News in a wide-ranging pre-taped interview, Rubio says Washington is looking for opportunities to revive diplomacy between Moscow and Kyiv, although significant obstacles remain.
3: You're going to see some efforts over the next few weeks to see if we can't restart talks between the two sides and bring this war to an end. But we also understand that both sides have some pretty strong red lines. And until we can bring those red lines a little closer together, we're not going to be there yet. But we're ready to go. And the president's told his team, if you see an opportunity to be a force that brings about some momentum behind peace talks, let's do it.
0: Police in the U.S. state of Idaho say three people were killed and at least two others were wounded when a gunman opened fire in an in-and-out burger restaurant in Twin Falls. The shooter was among those killed. The local police chief, Matthew Hicks, says authorities are trying to determine a motive.
4: I can also reassure the community right now, we believe that the threat to the community is over. The suspected shooter in this incident is deceased. He was nearby on the scene there, and we are working to try to ascertain his identity and the motivations behind that. We'll be able to figure that out in the next coming days.
0: And the weather forecast for this afternoon and tonight. Cloudy to overcast with showers and squally thunderstorms. Showers will be heavy at times. The outlook, showers will be heavy at times with thunderstorms at first tomorrow. Still some showers in the following couple of days, becoming very hot in the latter part of this week. The amber rainstorm warning is in force. It's 26 degrees Celsius, the humidity 97%. The news from RTHK.

Well, good morning. Welcome to Union Church. I'm Pastor Dan. We want to welcome those who are here in the sanctuary. We welcome those who are joining us online, and a special welcome to those who are listening on RTHK Radio. So glad you could join us for worship on this Sunday morning. Our choir director is Hillary Law. On piano, we have Samantha Lee. Our scripture readers are Alfred Tam and Gwen Batuz. And our speaker is our director of missions, Brenda Lee. As we begin, I invite you to pass the peace to one another. Let's greet one another in the name of the Lord. May the peace of Christ be with you. Let's now join in our call to worship. Praise the Lord. Praise God in his heavenly dwelling. Praise him for his mighty works. Praise him with a blast of the trumpet. Praise him with the tambourine and dancing. Praise him with a clash of cymbals. Let everything that lives sing praises to the Lord. Amen. Let's praise the Lord as we remain standing and sing, Praise my soul, the King of Heaven.

Please join me as we affirm our faith together. By his mighty power, God raised from the dead our Lord Jesus Christ and seated him at his right hand in heaven, far above all rule and authority, power and dominion, and every title that can be given, not only in the present age, but also in the age to come. God placed all things under his feet and appointed him to be head over everything for the church, which is his body, the fullness of him who fills everything, everywhere and always. Amen. Amen. You may be seated. Well, welcome once again. It's so glad that each of you could be here today. We want to give a special welcome to those who are here for the first time. If that's you, please see us after the service. We would love to help you get connected here at Union Church. And we want to highlight some of the ways that you can get connected at this time. We are calling for youth and adult singers to join our annual Christmas cantata. Recruitment is open until August 16th. There is no audition necessary, but having some choral experience would be helpful. So would love to have you join for our Christmas cantata coming up. So please do register if you would like to join the choir for the cantata. We're also calling musicians and singers to join our 11:15 worship team, so please do fill out the survey. We would love to have you to join to serve both our church and our community through musical worship. There are opportunities for studies. We have a new women's lunchtime online study that's every Wednesday that will be starting a new study later in August. And so that's a great opportunity to learn and grow together. For the men, we have BSF starting September 1st right here at Union Church. Again, these are great opportunities to grow in your faith, to study the Word of God together with others. And we are a missional church, and we have an opportunity to go to the Philippines to partner with KIM, Kids International Ministries. And so there are two trips happening in October. This is for youth and families. Would love to have you join as we share the love of Christ there in the Philippines. To learn more about these and all the great things that are happening here at Union Church, you can go to the events page of our website or find details in the bulletin. Well, Jesus said that it is more blessed to give than to receive, and this is an opportunity we have each week to experience the joy and the blessing of giving and generosity. Just a reminder, there are multiple ways that you can give. There's a QR code that will be on the screen if you'd like to give digitally through PayMe, FPS, other means, or if you're joining us for worship online, you too can participate in this time of worship through giving by going to the Give page of our website. So as our ushers come forward, I invite us to continue to worship through the giving of our tithes and our offerings. And as we sing the hymn, "Glorious is Thy Name, Most High," we invite you to please stand on the final verse.

Lord God, we thank you that as our loving Heavenly Father, you are the giver of all good things. And Lord, we recognize that everything we have comes from you, it belongs to you. And so, Lord, we give thanks. We give thanks for your generosity towards us. We give thanks for these gifts that have been so generously given out of a heart of gratitude for who you are, for all that you've done. And so, Lord, may you bless these gifts. May you bless each giver. And may you use these gifts, multiply them. Help us to be good stewards so that they may be used to further your kingdom and to share the good news of Jesus, all for your glory. Lord, we ask and pray this in Jesus' name. Amen. Amen. Please be seated.

0: Lord God, we come before you today and we take this moment, this time to pause and to give thanks. To give thanks for your great love for us, to give thanks for your grace, to give thanks for your mercies, which are new every morning. Great is your faithfulness. Lord, your word says that you are great and greatly to be praised. And so, Lord, we do ask that you would, your praise would be filled in this place. That we would give our praises for who you are, for all that you've done. And Lord, we thank you that you are a God who seeks to have relationship with each one of us. You know each of us intimately. And God, you invite us to cast our cares on you because you care for us. So Lord, this morning we give thanks that we can lay our burdens that we might be carrying and we can lay them at the foot of the cross. We can entrust our circumstances that bring us anxiety, stress, worry, and we can entrust them to you. So Lord, this morning we give thanks that you are the great physician. So Lord, we ask for those with medical needs for your divine healing, for those who are sick, for those who are in hospital, for those who have maybe received a recent diagnosis. So God, we do pray for your healing. Lord, we give thanks that you are the our provider and our sustainer. So Lord, we ask for your provision in various ways in which we might be in need. And so God, help us to trust in your goodness and in your provision. Lord, we thank you that you're a God who reconciles broken relationships. And God, we ask that you would bring reconciliation, that you would work in bringing healing in broken relationships. Lord, we thank you that your word says we do not have to be anxious about anything because you are a God who is in control of all circumstances. And you promise to give us a peace that transcends and surpasses all understanding. So, Lord, we ask for anxious hearts, anxious minds to be filled with your peace, knowing that we can sleep well at night, knowing that you are in control. And so, Lord, we lift up to you not only our individual requests for ourselves, for our family and our loved ones. We lift up the needs of our church, of our city, of this world. God, we lift up areas that have been impacted by natural disasters. We pray for your mercy. We pray for needs to be met. We pray for areas that have been impacted with ongoing war and violence. And God, we do pray for world leaders. We pray for wisdom. We pray for courage to know what is the right thing to do and to have the courage to do it. And so, God, we pray for your justice. We pray for your mercy. We cry out for peaceful resolutions to conflict. And Lord, we lift all of this up to you, knowing that you're a God who hears, a God who cares, and a God who will answer our prayers according to your will. Lord, we thank you for the gift and power of prayer. We thank you for teaching us to pray, saying, Our Father, who art in heaven, hallowed be thy name. Thy kingdom come, thy will be done, on earth as it is in heaven. Give us this day our daily bread, and forgive us our trespasses, as we forgive those who trespass against us. And lead us not into temptation, but deliver us from evil. For thine is the kingdom, the power, and the glory, forever and ever. Amen. Amen.
1: Good morning. The first reading today is taken from the book of Micah, chapter 6, verses 6 to 8. With what shall I come before the Lord and bow myself before God on high? Shall I come before him with burnt offerings, with calves a year old? Will the Lord be pleased with thousands of rams, with tens of thousands of rivers of oil? Shall I give my firstborn for my transgression, the fruit of my body for the sin of my soul? He has told you, O mortal, what is good. And what does the Lord require of you? But to do justice and to love kindness and to walk humbly with your God. This is the word of the Lord.
0: I invite you to please stand as we sing the hymn, Though I May Speak with Bravest Fire.

0: The second reading today is from the book of 1 Corinthians, chapter 13, verses 1 to 13. If I speak in the tongues of mortals and of angels, but do not have love, I am a noisy gong or a clanging cymbal. And if I have prophetic powers and understand all mysteries and all knowledge, and if I have all faith so as to remove mountains, but do not have love, I am nothing. If I give away all my possessions, and if I hand over my body so that I may boast, but do not have love, I gain nothing. Love is patient, love is kind. Love is not envious or boastful or arrogant or rude. It does not insist on its own way. It is not irritable or resentful. It does not rejoice in wrongdoing, but rejoices in the truth. It bears all things, believes all things, hopes all things, endures all things. Love never ends. But as for prophecies, they will come to an end. As for tongues, they will cease. As for knowledge, it will come to an end. For we know only in part, and we prophesy only in part. But when the complete comes, the partial will come to an end. When I was a child, I spoke like a child. I thought like a child. I reasoned like a child. When I became an adult, I put an end to childish ways. For now we see in a mirror, dimly, but then we will see face to face. Now I know only in part, then I will know fully, even as I have been fully known. And now, faith, hope, and love abide, these three, and the greatest of these is love. This is the word of the Lord.
1: Good morning. Let's start with a prayer together. Dear Father, we thank you

a very special city. This city is situated in a highly strategic location, making it a major transportation hub by sea and by land. This city thrives on commerce, a hub for trading, shipping, manufacturing, and hospitality. This city has a diverse population, people coming from different ethnic, cultural, socio-economic, and religious backgrounds. It's also home to large communities of immigrants, workers, and traders. Now, this cosmopolitan city sounds like Hong Kong, doesn't it? Well, I'm actually talking about the city of Corinth, one of the wealthiest cities in the Roman Empire in the first century. Paul planted a church there during his second missionary trip. And the church was a perfect mirror of the city. It's urban and diverse, with congregants coming from all walks of life. It was also a church with many talents. In 1 Corinthians chapter 1, verse 5 to 7, Paul says, "The church was rich in all the speech and every kind of knowledge, not lacking any spiritual gifts." The Corinthian church was active, progressive, resourceful, and able to do many great things. But here is the twist. This seemingly amazing church was having many problems inside. By reading the first letter to the Corinthians, we know church members were filing lawsuits against each other. There were rivalries over which leaders to follow. There were marriage problems, adultery, and the poor being segregated from the rich. And that's why Paul, the founding pastor, needed to write this letter, not only to resolve the problems, but also to rebuild Christian values and restore the church. And that brings us to today's passage, the famous love passage in 1 Corinthians chapter 13. We are all familiar with this passage because it's used in weddings all the time. But Paul's intention for these verses was actually not for weddings, but an important teaching of Christian love for all followers of Christ. Now, we may think we already know everything we need to know about love. As Christians, we are to love God, we love each other, we love our neighbors, we love because God loved us first. In love, there's no fear. And love can cover a multitude of sins. There are so many more we can quote from the Bible. But here, Paul brings out three important points about Christian love. First, the supremacy of love. Second, the essence of love. And third, the eternal significance of love. Right at the start of chapter 13, in verse 1 to 3, Paul writes, "If I speak in the tongues of men and of angels, but do not love, I'm a noisy gong and a clanging cymbal. And if I have prophetic powers and understand all mysteries and all knowledge, and if I have all faith so as to remove mountains, but have not love, I have nothing. If I give away all I have, and if I deliver up my body to be burnt, but have not love, I gain nothing." Now, to understand the weight of these words, we have to understand the world the Corinthians lived in. Under the influence of Greek ideals, people were puffed up with intellectual pride. They are fascinated by deep philosophical mysteries and human wisdom. Tongues and prophecy were considered the most extraordinary gifts a person could possess. And at the same time, being influenced by Roman culture, doing charity work, being a benefactor, could bring praise, social status, and political loyalty. Now, even though Paul uses the first person I in these verses, we know he's speaking directly to the Corinthian church members. Paul is essentially saying, "I know you guys are a group of high achievers. Great. But listen, you can have the most spectacular spiritual gifts, accumulate the deepest knowledge, and make the most generous donations,

0: But if there's no love, it comes down to zero. It means nothing to God, and it brings no benefit to you. Now, let's fast forward to 2026, and we come back to Hong Kong for a bit. What are the gifts and talents our society admires nowadays? Is it hyper-efficiency? Is it technological mastery, digital influence, or financial power? I just want to take technology as an example. Modern technology has greatly improved our way of doing ministries. We can now go on mission trips to Cambodia, to Mongolia, to the Philippines, to all parts of the world so easily. We can stay in touch with the missionaries in the field regularly by WhatsApp, by Zoom, by email. In the old days, a trip from England to China would take months. Many missionaries make one trip to their mission field and spend the rest of their lives there. Now, Bible translation used to take years, even decades. First, you have to learn the language, and then you do the translation. Now, with the help of AI, it's radically accelerated. In Paul's day, delivering a special love offering meant sending a passenger on a long journey, delivering that money in person. Today, our senior accountant, Irene, she can just wire funds across the globe with one click. It's so easy for us to pride ourselves for doing more things and bigger things, better and faster. And it's so easy for us to fall into the trap thinking, if our metrics are high, we are bringing more glory to God, and God will be more pleased with us. But Paul's teaching reminds us it doesn't work that way. God cares a lot more about the heart behind the work than the metrics of success. As theologian Jonathan Edwards says, there is nothing at all that avails anything without love. Let a man have what he will and do what he will. It signifies nothing without love. And that takes us to the first takeaway from this passage. Without love, all our achievements equal zero. Now, how do you think the believers in the Corinthian church responded when they heard Paul's statements in verse 1 to 3? I imagine some of the believers in the church were confused. Some of them may wonder, we are serving with our spiritual gifts. We are having great faith. We are doing charity work. We are busy for God. Is that not love? To answer to the church members in Corinth, Paul carefully defines Christian love in verse 4 to 7, which we have already read. But there's one important thing we need to know. In the original Greek text, Paul has not used any adjectives in these verses. Instead, he uses 15 verbs, all in the present tense. Christian love is not to be understood as description of feelings or emotions, but as continuous ongoing action. Now, here Paul was speaking to the situation in the Corinthian church. The church was having problems, not because they lacked spiritual gifts or talents or resources. They were having problems because they lacked Christian love. Now, speaking also to us Christians in the 21st century, Paul also exposes the limitation of human love in general. I believe we have all at some point experienced the limits of our own love, or have been disappointed by our limits in our everyday life, or even in our church life. Human love is a lot like this squeeze ball. We exert pressure on it and try to change its shape. We tell ourselves, the Bible says, love is patient, love is kind, so I must not hold grudges against others. I must not lose my temper. I must always show up helpful and caring, no matter what. We use our own power to restrain ourselves and to help us execute love. But the moment we let go of the pressure, or when the circumstances change, or when people don't respond the way we want them to, like the squeeze ball that bounces back to its original shape, our mind gives in, our patience runs out. It's so easy to lose our love grip. Now, if human love does not sustain, how then do we cultivate this Christian love in our lives? If Paul's letter is meant to edify and not set us up for failure, what can we do? Again, our natural instinct is to look inward and try to put more pressure on the squeeze ball. We've tried to force ourselves to be better at loving God and loving others. But Paul has actually given us a better way, a more excellent way already. He tells us to stop focusing on our own performance, but instead turn our eyes upon that one person whose life has perfectly manifested this love. Jesus is patient and kind to us when we really deserve his wrath. Jesus does not puff up. He comes as a humble servant when he's really the King of Kings. Jesus does not seek his own interests. He says, "Not my will, but yours be done." Jesus does not keep a record of the wrong. He says on the cross, "Forgive them, for they don't know what they do." We get the idea. Love is Christ personified. And to embody this love, we need to encounter the person of Jesus and experience his grace. Our heart needs to be transformed, and the only way this happens is through the power of the gospel. Now imagine a pure light shining into a glass prism, reflecting a beautiful spectrum of colors. When the unconditional love and grace of Jesus shines into our hearts, like that pure light, it supernaturally transforms us. It is no longer by our own power that we try to love, but it's the spectrum of Christ's love displayed in our lives. As Timothy Keller puts it, he says a supernaturally changed heart is not about a busy life in service of others, and it's not the same as a morally restrained life. Is meeting love as a power and as a person. And that brings us to the second takeaway for this message. Love is not trying harder through our own efforts. It's letting our hearts be transformed by the gospel. Finally, in the third part of this passage, fast forwards to eternity. He writes, "Love never ends. As for prophecies, they will pass away. As for tongues, they will cease. As for knowledge, it will pass away. For we know in part, and we prophesy in part. And when the perfect comes, the partial will pass away." Here Paul is telling us all the spectacular gifts and the Corinthians and church members today want so much to possess, and all the good works and great achievement this world celebrates are only temporary and will eventually cease, fall silent, and pass away. Now, please don't misunderstand Paul. He's not saying we should be coasting in this life because everything is temporary anyway. To be clear, we should absolutely use our spiritual gifts, our faith, and our knowledge to serve God, to build up the church, and to make disciples of all nations. However, let love be the reason and the driving motivation. Pursue love first. Love is what matters ultimately. Lastly, in verse 13, Paul says, "So now faith, hope, and love abide. These three, but the greatest of these is love." Why is love the greatest? In eternity, faith becomes reality, and hope reaches fulfillment. So when we are standing in front of Jesus face to face, we don't need faith and love. We don't need faith and hope. But love will never end, because God is love. John Wesley says, "Love is the end of all the commandments of God. Love is the end, the sole end, of every dispensation of God, from the beginning of the world to the consummation of all things. And this brings us to our third and final takeaway from this passage. Love is our ultimate pursuit, and all our works are simply the means to get there. Don't get so overwhelmed by the work that you forget to love. Now, to conclude, I want to share with you a question that a church member asked me a while ago. As I was preparing for today's message, this question popped up in my mind again. And it goes like this. We say we are a missional church, and we are to live a missional life. What then is the minimum for us to be compliant with the intent of the Great Commission? How much missions do we need to do, and how much is enough? I'm not sure if similar questions have ever crossed your mind before. I think it's a very legitimate question to ask as we juggle the many things in our life and at the same time try to serve God. Is being missional about compliance, about how much we have to do or how much we have done? Have we ever felt unsure about ourselves for fear that we're not doing enough? Or have we felt pretty good about ourselves, even to the point of being a little prideful for how much we have done? In today's Bible message, Paul gives us enormous encouragement. God does not need us to prove ourselves. It's not about tracking how much we have done. It's about the love of Christ being manifested in everything we do. Now, as you all know, Team Mongolia just came back from our mission trip 2 weeks ago. And during this week, we had the privilege to witness the work of our ministry partners. These missionaries and staff at the NGO really pour out their hearts for the people they serve. Not just for 1 week, not just for 1 year, but 10 years, 20 years. We see how one ministry partner, over the last 19 years, has taken in about 200 young girls who have been abandoned or abused and provided them a shelter full of love, like a family, to help them grow into young women with pride and courage. We see how another ministry partner, helping 40 families in an ultra-poor community, quietly walking with them and supporting their needs. And we see another NGO providing a home for 12 young men who have fallen out of the social system and have nowhere to go. Now, if you only look at the numbers, 200 girls for 19 years, 40 families, 12 young men, in the eyes of the metric-driven world, they seem not very significant. But in the eyes of God, these numbers are priceless, because each of this number represents lives touched by the love of Christ through the work of these faithful servants. This is the way of love. This is the way of love more precious than any number. So let us remember, no matter what we do, no matter where we serve or whom we serve, pursue love first, because this is what God desires from us. Amen? Let's pray. Heavenly Father, thank you for your precious words. We pray that we may understand you better, that we may understand your heart. Teach us how to love. Teach us how to be a loving community. And that our manner of life is worthy of your gospel and worthy of your love. In Jesus' name we pray. Amen.
1: I invite you to please stand as we sing our response hymn, They'll Know We Are Christians.

Amen. I hope that is our prayer, our desire that individually and as a church, as Union Church, we will be known as Christians by our love. Thank you, Brenda, for that message for us today. We do invite you to please stay after the service in the fellowship hall for a time of fellowship. If you need prayer, you need someone to pray with you, for you, we have a prayer team that would love to pray with you in the back. Now may the Lord bless you and keep you. May his face shine upon you and be gracious to you and give you peace as you go to love and serve the Lord. Amen. Amen.

深深远，总有独特迷人的魅力。逢星期日晚，伍永文都会同大家分享古典美乐，点缀美妙的夜空。星夜乐逍遥，星期日晚上

0: RTHK, the news at 1 with Tony Sabine. The top stories. Chief Executive John Lee says the consultation period for the city's first five-year plan was fruitful as he hosted a district forum about the blueprint. A bombing at a Moscow restaurant kills three. And 13 tourists die after their plane crashes while flying over a famous site in Peru. The government held the first district forum for its inaugural five-year plan and policy address. More than 130 residents from all walks of life attended the event at a Chumun school. A number of senior government officials were also present. In his opening address, Chief Executive John Lee says that both documents are closely aligned.
1: Apart from outlining our annual policy measures, the policy address is also an annual report on our five-year plan. The concept is that the five-year plan outlines the overall direction of Hong Kong's development in a macroscopic and strategic way that serves as the finishing touch. Then the chief executive's annual report has to report to everyone on how we implement the five-year plan and based on the actual situation each year, where the chief executive's policy priorities are. Therefore, the consultation this time is particularly meaningful.
0: In wrapping up the two-hour session, Lee says his cabinet will fully consider the views and suggestions offered by the participants. He said enhancing the city's development and management at a systemic level will be one of the key areas to focus on.
1: These include how to handle daily complaints from residents to make our district governance more effective. But for the overall city development, we have to systemically organize it along various fields, including drainage, emergencies, or even daily traffic management. Systemic management allows us to make use of technology to better understand the mid-term or long-term challenges of different places.
0: And Lee says the government will continue to help ethnic minorities better integrate into society. This came as a representative from the minority community called on authorities to allow them to support the city, particularly those born and raised locally.
2: I treat every member of the 7.5 million people as family members in this big family of Hong Kong. So we'll do our best to ensure that the best development and contribution can be made available for different ethnicity.
0: Turning overseas, Russian officials say at least three people were killed and more than 20 wounded in a bombing that targeted a restaurant in central Moscow. Anti-terrorism police said the three people killed were a woman carrying the device into the restaurant, a security agent who stopped her, and a customer. The 21 wounded suffered injuries of varying degrees of severity. A small plane carrying foreign tourists to view a famous archaeological site in Peru has crashed, killing all 13 people on board. The incident occurred shortly after 1 p.m. local time after the plane took off from the airport in Pisco, about 240 kilometers south of the capital of Lima. Authorities did not give any immediate indication of what may have caused the crash. Peru's Civil Aviation Authority will investigate, and agents are already on the scene collecting evidence. Football fever swept over Hong Kong this weekend as tens of thousands of fans poured into Kai Tak for the opening match of the Hong Kong Football Festival. Sean Kennedy reports.
3: The game pitted English Premier League side Manchester City against Serie A titans Inter Milan. The excitement was palpable at the nearby Kai Tak Mall ahead of the match, with local and mainland fans lining up to buy their favourite team jerseys. Almost 43,000 fans watched as City took the lead in the 14th minute when Devan Mubama scored from a few yards out. Within minutes, the Italian champions equalised when Benjamin Pavard slotted home from near the penalty spot and the sides were 1-1 in regulation time. Matteo Lavalli netted the decisive spot kick for a 3-1 shootout win for the Italian champions. It was Enzo Maresca's first time leading City since taking over from legendary Pep Guardiola in June. He faces a tough task following Guardiola, who won 20 trophies at City. The excitement continues on Wednesday when Chelsea and Juventus face off in a second high-profile friendly in Hong Kong. The festival is expected to be a windfall for retailers and restaurants. More than 100 eateries and shops have special promotions, offering discounts to customers who present their ticket stubs. The manager of a Thai restaurant in Kowloon City is predicting a business surge of more than 10%.
0: You're listening to RTHK. The time now is 5 minutes past one. Police in the U.S. state of Idaho say three people were killed and at least two others were injured when a gunman opened fire in an in-and-out burger restaurant in Twin Falls. The shooter was among those killed. The local police chief, Matthew Hicks, says authorities are trying to determine a motive.
4: I can also reassure the community right now, we believe that the threat to the community is over. The suspected shooter in this incident is deceased. He was nearby on the scene there, and we are working to try to ascertain his identity and the motivations behind that. We'll be able to figure that out in the next coming days.
0: U.S. Secretary of State Marco Rubio says the United States would, in the coming weeks, seek to restart talks aimed at ending the conflict between Russia and Ukraine. Speaking to Fox News in a wide-ranging pre-taped interview, Rubio says Washington is looking for opportunities to revive diplomacy between Moscow and Kyiv, although significant obstacles remain.
5: You're going to see some efforts over the next few weeks to see if we can't restart talks between the two sides and bring this war to an end. But we also understand that both sides have some pretty strong red lines. And until we can bring those red lines a little closer together, we're not going to be there yet. But we're ready to go. And the president's told his team, if you see an opportunity to be a force that brings about some momentum behind peace talks, let's do it.
0: The French Prime Minister says that the fires that have ravaged France are finally under control. Sébastien Lecornu made the announcement more than a week after the country's largest wildfire since 1949 first broke out in a pine forest near Bordeaux. Regional Prefect Simon Barbara was cautiously optimistic but warned the situation was still precarious.
6: Tomorrow, the winds will shift to the south, which should bring humidity. But the forecast is only predicting 35%. We're still far from the levels we'd prefer, which would be 60 to 70, or even 80%. But at least we're taking what we can get. And that's better than the last 2 days.
0: And the heat wave in Europe is causing major disruption in Hungary, where a cruise ship is stranded in record low water levels along the Danube River. In Kiesorosi, visitors have been walking on what should have been the riverbed, including this woman who's been visiting the area for the past 15 years.
7: Well, I've been coming to Kiesorosi for 15 years, and I've never seen it as low as this. It happened that the water was under the trees, by our feet. That was about 8 years ago. Since then, we've come down here every summer weekend. And here at the peak of the island, it's a record low right now, I think.
0: Elsewhere in Europe, thousands of people have taken part in a pride march in Germany's northern city of Hamburg, a week after a jihadist attack on the Christopher Street Parade in Berlin left one person dead and dozens injured. This woman, Betty, explained why it was important to be at the event.
7: The atmosphere is absolutely amazing, and why it's important for me to be here, simply to show that we are louder, we are more beautiful, we are more colorful. It's as simple as that. And we are a community. We stick together no matter what happens.
0: FIFA President Gianni Infantino is under fire despite abandoning his plan to sell a stake in the World Cup's commercial rights. Regional confederations say they've lost confidence in his leadership. Sean Kennedy reports.
3: The fallout from Infantino's scrapped $4.2 billion proposal has exposed growing unease over his leadership style. FIFA's proposal had triggered a fierce backlash from regional confederations who said they were blindsided by Infantino's plans to sell stakes to private investors in a new unit that would run FIFA events, including the World Cup. Football officials are now demanding greater oversight of decisions that could reshape the governance and commercial future of the sport. UEFA, whose 55 members had unanimously rejected the proposal, said the task of rebuilding trust in FIFA had only just begun. North America, Central America, and the Caribbean Confederation, CONCACAF, said the proposal lacked transparency, consultation, or due process. It said FIFA's leadership had stopped putting football first. UEFA said Infantino had failed to keep the promises he campaigned on when he was elected president in 2016, including pledges of greater transparency.
0: And the weather forecast for this afternoon and tonight, cloudy to overcast with showers and squally thunderstorms. Showers will be heavy at times. The outlook, showers will be heavy at times with thunderstorms at first tomorrow. Still some showers in the following couple of days. It's 26 degrees. The humidity is 93%. The news from RTHK.

Khan Concert on Fall on Tuesday night at 8. The concert, Oberstdorf Music Summer Trio Orelon, recorded live in Freitaklum Hall, Oberstdorf, on the 3rd of August 2025. In the last 2 years alone, Trio Orelon has won numerous national and international prizes, including first prize and the audience prize at the ARD International Music Competition in Munich, first prize and the special prize for the best interpretation of the commissioned work at the International Chamber Music Competition in Melbourne, and first prize and the special prize for the best interpretation of the commissioned work at the Schubert and Modern Music Competition in Graz. Founded in Cologne in 2019, the piano trio Orelon takes its name from the international language Esperanto, in which Orelon simply means ear, symbolizing listening and hear to music. The trio plays a program of a playful piano trio by Haydn, a deeply expressive work by Anton Arensky, and probably Beethoven's greatest and most famous piano trio. Join us to find out exactly what works will be played, or perhaps you already know.

0: 一首美丽浪漫嘅管弦乐曲咧，系今日应该系比较冷门嘅作品啦，系尼古拉·齐尔品嘅《远方的公主》前奏曲编号四，由比利尼诺夫指挥俄罗斯国家乐团演出。
1: We began the segment with Franz Liszt's Transcendental Etude No. 7, Eroica. This piece was performed by Hao Chen Zhang on the piano. Next up was Max Bruch's Trio No. 7 in B major from 8 pieces, Opus 83. This ensemble piece was played by Janet Hilton on the clarinet, Nobuko Imai on the viola, and Roger Vignoles on the piano. Following this, we heard Nikolai Cherepnin's Prelude to La Princesse Lointaine, The Distant Princess, Opus 4. The Russian National Orchestra performed this piece under the baton of Mikhail Pletnev.
2: Delight in a Bite, Tina Ma.
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1: We began by listening to Johannes Brahms's Nachtigall, sie singt so schön, the nightingale sings so sweetly, from Liebeslieder Waltzes, Opus 52, No. 15. The Latvian Radio Choir performed this piece with Dacir Klava and Aldis Liepinch on the piano, under the direction of Sigvards Klava. Next, we enjoyed Johann Sebastian Bach's Allemande, from French Suite No. 5 in G Major, BWV 816. Vivien Chassot performed this piece on the accordion. We concluded this segment with Jean Sibelius's Four Pieces, Opus 78. These pieces were performed by Truls Merck on the cello and Jean-Yves Thibaudet on the piano.
0: 唔该晒 Jessica 吴艺晴，用英语为我哋介绍刚才听过嘅呢一啲短曲啊！咁嚟到呢一度咧，今集一时之选亦都要结束啦。多谢你收听啊，亦都希望你有个愉快嘅下周啊！咁我哋下次再见啦。

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0: RTHK, the news at 2 with Janice Lowe. The government held the first district forum for its inaugural five-year plan and policy address. More than 130 residents from all walks of life attended the event at a Tuen Mun school. A number of senior government officials were also present. In his opening address, Chief Executive John Lee says that both documents are closely aligned.
1: Apart from outlining our annual policy measures, the policy address is also an annual report on our five-year plan. The concept is that the five-year plan outlines the overall direction of Hong Kong's development in a macroscopic and strategic way that serves as the finishing touch. Then, the Chief Executive's annual report has to report to everyone on how we implement the five-year plan. And based on the actual situation each year, where the Chief Executive's policy priorities are. Therefore, the consultation this time is particularly meaningful.
0: In wrapping up the two-hour session, Lee says his cabinet will fully consider the views and suggestions offered by the participants. He said enhancing the city's development and management at a systemic level will be one of the key areas to focus on.
1: These include how to handle daily complaints from residents to make our district governance more effective. But for the overall city development, we have to systemically organize it along various fields, including drainage, emergencies, or even daily traffic management. Systemic management allows us to make use of technology to better understand the mid-term or long-term challenges of different places.
0: Lee says the government will continue to help ethnic minorities better integrate into society. This came as a representative from the minority community called on authorities to allow them to support the city, particularly those born and raised locally.
2: I treat every member of the 7.5 million people as family members in this big family of Hong Kong. So we'll do our best to ensure that the best development and contribution can be made available for different ethnicity.
0: Russian officials say at least three people were killed and more than 20 wounded in a bombing that targeted a restaurant in Moscow. Anti-terrorism police said the three people killed were a woman carrying the device into the restaurant, a security agent who stopped her and a customer. The 21 wounded suffered injuries of varying degrees of severity. A small plane carrying foreign tourists to view a famous archaeological site in Peru has crashed, killing all 13 people on board. The incident occurred shortly after 1 p.m. local time, after the plane took off from the airport in Pisco, about 240 kilometers south of the capital Lima. Authorities did not give any immediate indication of what may have caused the crash. Peru's Civil Aviation Authority will investigate, and agents are already on the scene collecting evidence. Police in the U.S. state of Idaho say three people were killed and at least two others were injured when a gunman opened fire in an In-N-Out burger restaurant in Twin Falls. The shooter was amongst those killed. The local police chief, Matthew Hicks, says authorities are trying to determine a motive.
3: I can also reassure the community right now, we believe that the threat to the community is over. The suspected shooter in this incident is deceased. He was nearby on the scene there, and we are working trying to ascertain his identity and the motivations behind that. We'll be able to figure that out in the next coming days.
0: U.S. Secretary of State Marco Rubio says the United States would, in the coming weeks, seek to restart talks aimed at ending the conflict between Russia and Ukraine. Speaking to Fox News in a wide-ranging pre-taped interview, Rubio says Washington is looking for opportunities to revive diplomacy between Moscow and Kyiv, although significant obstacles remain.
4: You're going to see some efforts over the next few weeks to see if we can't restart talks between the two sides and bring this war to an end. But we also understand that both sides have some pretty strong red lines. And until we can bring those red lines a little closer together, we're not going to be there yet. But we're ready to go. And the president's told his team, if you see an opportunity to be a force that brings about some momentum behind peace talks, let's do it.
0: And finally, a look at the weather. Cloudy to overcast with showers and squally thunderstorms. Showers will be heavy at times. There will be moderate to fresh southerly winds. The temperature right now at the observatory is 26 degrees Celsius, relative humidity 93%. And that's the news from RTHK.
5: 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Call 2717 1771 for more details. 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

0: 深心远，总有独特迷人的魅力。逢星期日晚，伍永文都会同大家分享古典美乐，点缀美妙的夜空。星夜乐逍遥，星期日晚上10点到12点。
1: The show is continuing its look at how the visual arts and music are so connected, sometimes directly, sometimes indirectly. 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

Se non lo vedi qua.

Amen.

0: RTHK, the news at 5 with Janice Lowe. Chief Executive John Lee has officiated the First District Forum for Hong Kong's first five-year plan and the annual policy address. Roughly 130 residents from all walks of life attended the event, which was held at a school in Tuen Mun. A number of senior government officials were also present. In his opening address, Lee said the policy address and the five-year plan are closely aligned.
1: Apart from outlining our annual policy measures, the policy address is also an annual report on our five-year plan. The concept is that the five-year plan outlines the overall direction of Hong Kong's development in a macroscopic and strategic way that serves as the finishing touch. Then, the chief executive's annual report has to report to everyone on how we implement the five-year plan and based on the actual situation each year, where the chief executive's policy priorities are. Therefore, the consultation this time is particularly meaningful.
0: Lee highlighted that the five-year plan will only set up broad indicators, similar to the approach taken by cities on the mainland, while more details will be outlined in the annual policy blueprint.
1: I believe there will be indicators, but we have referenced the five-year plan of various governments. Cities on the mainland, they generally have more than 20 indicators first. And in different areas, they will set more indicators every year. I believe this aligns well with Hong Kong's approach. Our five-year plan will set some macro-level indicators. In my policy address, as everyone has noticed, every year I have more than 100 indicators. We can also require various bureaus and departments to set up indicators in certain fields.
0: While wrapping up the two-hour session, Lee said his cabinet will fully consider the views and suggestions offered by the participants. He said enhancing the city's development and management at a systemic level will be one of the key areas to focus on.
1: These include how to handle daily complaints from residents to make our district governance more effective. But for the overall city development, we have to systemically organize it along various fields, including drainage, emergencies, or even daily traffic management. Systemic management allows us to make use of technology to better understand the mid-term or long-term challenges of different places.
0: Financial Secretary Paul Chan says the city's full-year economic growth forecast will be adjusted upwards following a stronger-than-expected 5.1% GDP growth in the first half of 2026. Elvis Yu reports.
2: The revised full-year growth estimate is set to be released later this month. Writing in his weekly blog, the financial chief said robust global demand for artificial intelligence products, sustained external demand for financial and business services, and a surge in visitor arrivals will continue to drive exports of goods in the second half of the year. He said these factors will bolster the local consumption and investment climate.
0: The Chinese University of Hong Kong says it will announce its strategic plan for the next 5 years on Thursday. Speaking on commercial radio, the university's president Dennis Low said the plan also aims to help China play a leading role in education and technology. He added that the school will then work on a campus master plan and brainstorm how to utilize the vacant Area 39 in Pak Shek Kok between its main campus and the science park where an MTR station will be built.
3: The Faculty of Medicine will construct a new building there. It is 300,000 square feet. There will also be a research institute that can accommodate 850 people. Also, a life sciences building will be constructed after a few months. Moreover, we will have a new college. Now, CUHK has 9 colleges. This will be the 10th. It will also be located there. So when everything is completed, I believe it will greatly increase the space we can use.
0: The Water Supplies Department says a leak in the freshwater supply pipe has disrupted water supply to Po Sing Center and Kwai Chung. Department officials have mobilized 8 water tanks and handed out bottled water to affected residents and shops. Apologizing for the inconvenience, the department said it will strive to complete repairs by midnight. And the weather forecast, mainly cloudy with occasional showers and thunderstorms. Showers will be heavy at times at first. Temperature will range between 25 and 29 degrees tomorrow. Temperature right now at the observatory is 26 degrees Celsius, relative humidity 89%. The news from RTHK.
4: my legs are so tired.
5: Prolonged standing at work at the same area may cause muscle aches and fatigue. Employers have a duty to provide chairs for employees based on the work nature and environment, and arrange sitting breaks of 10 minutes after 2 hours of continuous standing work, or 15 minutes after 3 hours.
6: As customers, we also support providing chairs for employees.
5: For inquiries, please call 2852-4041.
7: The new water seepage investigation procedures have been implemented since July 16th. If seepage comes from an upper unit, a notification letter will be issued to the owner, requiring inspection and repair within 28 days. If seepage persists, Stage 2 and Stage 3 investigations will be conducted in parallel. A nuisance notice will be issued to non-compliant owners, with recovery of examination costs of not less than $17,000.

0: Those were two excerpts from Stravinsky's ballet Petrushka, arranged for piano four hands by the composer, played for you there by Alexio Bax and Lucille Chong. We've heard the Shroff-Tide Fair from the first tableau, and then Petrushka's Cell from the second tableau. 夫妻档钢琴二重奏组合 Alexio Bax 同 Lucille Chong 啱啱为你以四首联弹演奏过史达拉文斯基嘅芭蕾组曲。 木偶的命运入面嘅选段，首先系第一场景入面嘅嘉年华会，然后系第二场景嘅木偶皮德洛希卡Petrushka的房间。喺呢度，我哋就嚟听一下七点钟新闻。喺新闻之后，将会再有我谭绮文为你继续今日嘅人约黄昏后。一阵间见啦。
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Sound Concert on 4 on Tuesday night at 8. The concert, Oberstdorf Music Summer Trio Orelon, recorded live in Freitaklum Hall, Oberstdorf, on the 3rd of August 2025. In the last 2 years alone, Trio Orelon has won numerous national and international prizes, including first prize and the audience prize at the ARD International Music Competition in Munich, first prize and the special prize for the best interpretation of the commission's work at the International Chamber Music Competition in Melbourne, and first prize and the special prize for the best interpretation of the commission's work at the Schubert and Modern Music Competition in Graz. Founded in Cologne in 2019, the piano trio Orelon takes its name from the international language Esperanto, in which Orelon simply means ear, symbolizing listening and hear to music. The trio plays a program of a playful piano trio by Haydn, a deeply expressive work by Anton Arensky, and probably Beethoven's greatest and most famous piano trio. Join us to find out exactly what works will be played, or perhaps you already know.

0: RTHK, the news at 6 with Sachin Katpi. John Lee says Hong Kong's inaugural five-year plan would set out broad macro-level targets. The financial secretary says the SAR has recorded stronger than expected economic growth in the first half of the year. And a 59-year-old man has died while swimming during a triathlon event in Taipo. Chief Executive John Lee has officiated the first district forum for Hong Kong's inaugural five-year plan and the annual policy address. Roughly 130 residents from all walks of life attended the event, which was held at a school in Tuen Mun. A number of senior government officials were also present. In his opening remarks, Lee said the policy address and the five-year plan are closely aligned.
1: Apart from outlining our annual policy measures, the policy address is also an annual report on our five-year plan. The concept is that the five-year plan outlines the overall direction of Hong Kong's development in a macroscopic and strategic way that serves as the finishing touch. Then, the chief executive's annual report has to report to everyone on how we implement the five-year plan. And based on the actual situation each year, where the chief executive's policy priorities are. Therefore, the consultation this time is particularly meaningful.
0: Lee highlighted that the five-year plan will only set up broad indicators, similar to the approach taken by cities on the mainland, while more details will be outlined in the annual policy blueprint.
1: I believe there will be indicators, but we have referenced the five-year plan of various governments. Cities on the mainland, they generally have more than 20 indicators first. And in different areas, they will set more indicators every year. I believe this aligns well with Hong Kong's approach. Our five-year plan will set some macro-level indicators. In my policy address, as everyone has noticed, every year I have more than 100 indicators. We can also require various bureaus and departments to set up indicators in certain fields.
0: Financial Secretary Paul Chan says the city's full-year economic growth forecast will be adjusted upwards following a stronger-than-expected 5.1% GDP growth in the first half of 2026. Elvis Yu reports.
2: The revised full-year growth estimate is set to be released later this month. Writing in his weekly blog, the financial chief said robust global demand for artificial intelligence products, sustained external demand for financial and business services, and a surge in visitor arrivals will continue to drive exports of goods in the second half of the year. He said these factors will bolster the local consumption and investment climate.
0: Police say a 59-year-old man has died while swimming during a triathlon event in Taipo. Officers said rescuers from the fire services department found the man off waters near Tai Mae Tuk at around 3 p.m., more than 7 hours after he was reported missing. The man was unconscious when rushed to Nethasol Hospital, where he was pronounced dead later. Event organizer, the Triathlon Association of Hong Kong, China, said they had immediately activated the emergency response mechanism around 7 a.m. and launched search and rescue operations after on-site staff reported that a male competitor in the 55 to 59 age group had failed to complete the swimming leg within the expected time frame. The Chinese University of Hong Kong says it will announce its strategic plan for the next 5 years on Thursday. Speaking on commercial radio, the university's president, Dennis Low, said the plan also aims to help China play a leading role in education and technology. He added that the school will then work on a campus master plan and brainstorm on how to utilize the vacant Area 39 in Pak Shek Kok between its main campus and the Science Park, where an MTR station will be built.
3: The Faculty of Medicine will construct a new building there. It is 300,000 square feet. There will also be a research institute that can accommodate 850 people. Also, a life sciences building will be constructed after a few months. Moreover, we will have a new college. Now, CUHK has 9 colleges. This will be the 10th. It will also be located there. So when everything is completed, I believe it will greatly increase the space we can use.
0: The Water Supplies Department says a leak in a freshwater supply pipe has disrupted water supply to Po Sing Center in Kwai Chung. Department officials have mobilized 8 water tanks and handed out bottled water to affected residents and shops. Apologizing for the inconvenience, the department said it will strive to complete repairs by midnight. And you're listening to RTHK News, and the time is now 5 minutes past 6 p.m. Police say they have arrested three more men in connection with the murder of a 32-year-old male who died in hospital on Friday. The deceased was seriously injured during a bar fight in Chimsachoy last Sunday. The latest arrests include a 40-year-old man on suspicion of murder, along with two other male suspects, aged 36 and 52, for allegedly assisting offenders. Police earlier arrested six men and three women in connection with the case. Three of them have been charged with murder, while two others have been charged with assisting offenders. The remaining arrestees have been released on bail and are required to report back to police later this month. Acting Senior Superintendent Ching Chi-an says more arrests could be made.
3: Police have arrested a total of 12 people in connection with this case, including nine men and three women. Five of those arrested had been charged earlier with murder and assisting offenders. As for the three men arrested most recently, one has already been charged with assisting offenders, whilst the other two are currently held for further investigation. Our arrest operation is still ongoing.
0: He added that officers also arrested 90 other people for various offences during anti-crime sweeps at bars, mahjong parlours and entertainment venues as part of the manhunt for the murder suspects. A small plane carrying foreign tourists to view a famous archaeological site in Peru has crashed, killing all 13 people on board. The incident occurred shortly after 1 p.m. local time, after the plane took off from the airport in Pisco, about 240 kilometers south of the capital, Lima. Authorities did not give an immediate indication of what may have caused the crash, but Peru's transport ministry said the crew had reported an emergency situation to a nearby airfield control tower before contact was lost. Peru's Civil Aviation Authority has launched an investigation. Smoke from massive wildfires raging around the world is posing serious health risks to humans. More toxic than normal air pollution, wildfire smoke can linger in the air for weeks and travel thousands of miles. Carrying noxious gases and particulate matter, experts warn that wildfire smoke can have serious health implications over the longer term. Aaron Tam reports.
4: Dr. Vin Gupta, who is a pulmonologist and a member of the American Lung Association, says even short-term exposure to wildfire smoke can cause reactions among healthy individuals.
5: We know that air pollution in all its forms causes fine particulate matter soot, for lack of a better way to say it, to be released into the atmosphere, and then those particles lodge into the deepest crevices, the smallest arteries in our vital organs, our heart, our lungs, our brain, our kidneys, and it causes organ dysfunction because it causes inflammation within those organs. And I would say 10 years ago, we didn't really think about air pollution as a serious risk factor for chronic disease. Now we do. Now we realize that air pollution actually can cause serious impacts over the longer term, and that is really the concern here.
4: Dr. Gupta said the impact of inhaling wildfire smoke is far deeper and broader than some initial findings show. And now, as the issue is getting more common, new research suggests that it is much like smoking cigarettes, which don't just affect the lungs, but every part of the human body, and it does so in a devastating way.
5: A few months of exposure to poor air quality during wildfire season can accelerate aging. It can increase the risk of cognitive decline and early onset dementia. For pregnant women, we know that there's an impact to their baby's developing immune system, and that can last and persist for years after birth. And in addition to preterm birth and intrauterine growth retardation, IUGR, there's a lot of impacts to developing babies amongst moms that live in places that are exposed to either wildfire smoke or to poor air quality.
4: Gupta says wearing N95 masks can help, although he noted that it's not perfect, but they can be useful in filtering out many elements of bad air, and they are better than nothing.
0: Copenhagen's famed No More restaurant is betting on a rapidly shifting seasonal menu to drive its next chapter when it reopens in the Danish capital on August the 5th. Co-founder and longtime executive head chef René Redzepi is stepping back from daily operations after acknowledging past mistreatment of staff. Janice Lowe reports.
6: Under René Redzepi, Noma was ranked world's best restaurant 5 times and won 3 Michelin stars. But earlier this year, the New York Times reported that dozens of former employees said he inflicted physical and psychological harm, for which Redzepi has apologized. Meta Brink-Soberg, head of research and development at Noma, said a new team and menu will feature when the Noma reopens.
7: So the guests who are coming at the beginning of August will have a menu that is a complete reflection of what's very, very best here in the beginning of August. René won't play a massive role. He will definitely have an input between the two of us in terms of, like, you know, if I have any doubts about a certain dish or something that we're considering for the menus in the future, we will definitely be able to spar about that, but he's not really going to play a big role in the daily operation.
6: Soberg said the restaurant industry has far too long prioritized food, service and guests over how staff are treated, adding that for several years, Noma had worked to improve this by reducing working hours, which she said had previously left staff under stress and prone to mistakes.
7: Fine dining, it is a bit of a crazy monster, you know, because you have guests coming, if not every day, then, you know, for us, 4 times a week, 4 days a week. That means, for example, you do have to work at nighttime, right? That's kind of part of the business. I think in the setup that we've created now, we've been able to reduce the hours that people are working, and we've also had so much focus, and this is not just now, this is something we've had focus on for many, many, many years, on creating a really, really good work environment where people respect each other, and that even though, of course, sometimes you're working under high pressure, you have to be able to speak with respect, with trust in each other.
6: Under new executive head chef Pablo Soto, the new Noma will run on 12 micro seasons, with the menu changing continuously based on whatever ingredients are in season. According to the restaurant's website, the set menu will cost 6,500 Danish crowns or $990 per person, including wine pairing.
0: Thousands of people have taken part in a pride march in Germany's northern city of Hamburg a week after a jihadist attack on the Christopher Street parade in Berlin left one person dead and dozens injured. This woman, Betty, explained why it was important to be at the event.
8: The atmosphere is absolutely amazing, and why it's important for me to be here, simply to show that we are louder, we are more beautiful, we are more colorful. It's as simple as that. And we are a community. We stick together no matter what happens.
0: FIFA President Gianni Infantino is under fire despite abandoning his plan to sell a stake in the World Cup's commercial rights. Regional confederations, UEFA and CONCACAF, say they have lost confidence in his leadership. Sean Kennedy has more.
9: The fallout from Infantino's scrapped $4.2 billion proposal has exposed growing unease over his leadership style. FIFA's proposal had triggered a fierce backlash from regional confederations, who said they were blindsided by Infantino's plans to sell stakes to private investors in a new unit that would run FIFA events, including the World Cup. Football officials are now demanding greater oversight of decisions that could reshape the governance and commercial future of the sport. UEFA, whose 55 members had unanimously rejected the proposal, said the task of rebuilding trust in FIFA had only just begun. North America, Central America, and the Caribbean Confederation, CONCACAF, said the proposal lacked transparency, consultation, or due process. It said FIFA's leadership had stopped putting football first. UEFA said Infantino had failed to keep the promises he campaigned on when he was elected president in 2016, including pledges of greater transparency. FIFA and Infantino declined to comment on UEFA's statement. Footballing bodies in the Netherlands, Germany, England and Norway also criticized FIFA's leadership. The controversy comes at an awkward time for Infantino, who said in April that he intended to seek re-election for a fourth term as FIFA president. The speed of the turnaround has been striking, coming less than 2 weeks after Infantino was toasting the most commercially successful World Cup in history.
0: And the weather forecast for tonight and tomorrow. Mainly cloudy with occasional showers and squally thunderstorms. Showers will be heavy at times tomorrow. Temperatures will range between 25 and 29 degrees. Moderate south to southeasterly winds. The outlook, showers and thunderstorms at first on Tuesday. Sunny intervals in the following couple of days, and it will be very hot in the latter part of this week. Right now at the observatory, it is 26 degrees and the relative humidity is standing at 94%. And that is the news from RTHK.
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0: RTHK News at 7 with Sachin Katwi. Chief Executive John Lee has officiated the First District Forum for Hong Kong's inaugural five-year plan and the annual policy address. Roughly 130 residents from all walks of life attended the event, which was held at a school in Tuen Mun. A number of senior government officials were also present. In his opening remarks, Lee said the policy address and the five-year plan are closely aligned.
1: Apart from outlining our annual policy measures, the policy address is also an annual report on our five-year plan. The concept is that the five-year plan outlines the overall direction of Hong Kong's development in a macroscopic and strategic way that serves as the finishing touch. Then, the chief executive's annual report has to report to everyone on how we implement the five-year plan. And based on the actual situation each year, where the chief executive's policy priorities are. Therefore, the consultation this time is particularly meaningful.
0: Financial Secretary Paul Chan says the city's full-year economic growth forecast will be adjusted upwards following a stronger-than-expected 5.1% GDP growth in the first half of 2026. Elvis Yu reports.
2: The revised full-year growth estimate is set to be released later this month. Writing in his weekly blog, the financial chief said robust global demand for artificial intelligence products, sustained external demand for financial and business services, and a surge in visitor arrivals will continue to drive exports of goods in the second half of the year. He said these factors will bolster the local consumption and investment climate.
0: Police say a 59-year-old man has died while swimming during a triathlon event in Tai Po. Officers said rescuers from the fire services department found the man off waters near Tai Mei Tuk at around 3 p.m., more than 7 hours after he was reported missing. The man was unconscious when rushed to Nethasol Hospital, where he was pronounced dead later. Event organizer, the Triathlon Association of Hong Kong, China, said they had immediately activated the emergency response mechanism around 7 a.m. and launched search and rescue operations after on-site staff reported that a male competitor in the 55 to 59 age group had failed to complete the swimming leg within the expected time frame. The Water Supplies Department says a leak in a freshwater supply pipe has disrupted water supply to Po Sing Center in Kwai Chung. Department officials have mobilized 8 water tanks and handed out bottled water to affected residents and shops. Apologizing for the inconvenience, the department said it will strive to complete repairs by midnight. A laundry shop owner surnamed Leung said she had to close up for the day due to the water supply suspension. She expects losses of between $2,000 and $3,000.
3: My colleague notified me at 9:25 that there's no water at all, and the workers outside said the maintenance will take hours. So we decided to ask the staff to head home and rest. We will suspend operation today.
0: Police say they have arrested 3 more men in connection with the murder of a 32-year-old male who died in hospital on Friday. The deceased was seriously injured during a bar fight in Chiam Sha Choi last Sunday. The latest arrests include a 40-year-old man on suspicion of murder, along with 2 other male suspects, aged 36 and 52, for allegedly assisting offenders. Police earlier arrested 6 men and 3 women in connection with the case. 3 of them have been charged with murder, while 2 others have been charged with assisting offenders. The remaining arrestees have been released on bail and are required to report back to police later this month. Authorities in Indonesia say at least 5 people have died and another 41 are missing after a ferry caught fire at sea. The country's National Search and Rescue Agency said some passengers jumped into the sea and were picked up by a nearby ship. The rescue agency said 4 other vessels were on standby near the ferry but could not approach because of the risk posed by flammable material on the ferry. The boat captain had called the ferry company to report the fire, as the vessels sailed from Surabaya in East Java to Makassar in South Sulawesi. And the weather forecast for tonight and tomorrow: mainly cloudy with occasional showers and thunderstorms. Showers will be heavy at times. Temperatures will range between 25 and 29 degrees. Moderate south to southeasterly winds. At the observatory, it's 25 degrees. Humidity is 95%. The thunderstorm warning is in force. 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
5: The chief executive is leading the government to draft the first Hong Kong's five-year plan, which is closely related to you and me. In the next 5 years, Hong Kong should further improve its competitiveness, consolidate and enhance its strengths, seize opportunities from national development, and strive for faster economic growth and better livelihoods. 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We welcome your views. 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
2: In this episode, as we continue to explore relationships between visual art and music, we turn to André Duran. Hello, and welcome to the program. The French painter André Duran was one of the foremost practitioners of Fauvism and one of the most prominent figures of the modern movement, an art movement that emerged in France at the beginning of the 20th century. It was the style of Les Fauves, the Wild Beasts, a group of modern artists whose works emphasized painterly qualities and strong color over the representational or realistic values retained by Impressionism. Most well known for his contribution to the avant-garde movements of Fauvism and Cubism, Duran's output draws upon a diverse range of sources, including the work of Cézanne, non-Western sculpture, decorative and applied arts, Romanesque and Renaissance imagery, and French landscape painting. There is so much to say about Duran's background, his artworks relating to dance and music, and his involvement with numerous ballet productions. In this one, we turn to his first ballet commission. Duran started creating for the ballet in 1919 when he was commissioned by Diaghilev for a production of his Ballet Russe at London's Alhambra to design the costumes, sets, and stage curtains for the company's production of La Boutique Fantasque, the magic or fantastic toy shop, a ballet in which the toys in the toy shop come alive and dance. He continued creating sets and costumes for opera and ballet productions throughout his life, but during this time he developed his skills as a true creator of ballets, writing librettos and selecting music. As Roland Petit noted in relation to one production, Duran did everything. He chose the music, wrote the ballet's subjects, and ultimately crafted the costumes and sets with his unique genius. Duran worked for the Ballet Russe, the Ballet Russe de Monte Carlo, Balanchine's Le Ballet, Ballet Roland Petit, Sadler's Wells Ballet, and two projects for the festival Aix-en-Provence. In this episode, we look at his first ballet commission, La Boutique Fantasque, with music based on piano music by Rossini, beautifully orchestrated by Respighi. Numerous credits apply to this libretto, Diaghilev, Massine, Grigoriev, and André Duran, after the Puppenfee, the fairy doll, by Josef Beyer. The choreography was devised by Massine. La Boutique Fantasque is set in a toy shop. A celebrated toy maker runs a shop full of exquisite dancing dolls. As he shows off his creations to potential patrons, the dolls perform a series of dances, a tarantella, a mazurka, a Cossack dance, with the finest of them being a can-can. The pair of can-can dances astounds the customers, and they make plans to purchase them. One doll will go to an American, the other to a Russian. Distraught at the thought of separation, the dolls hatch a plan to allow the dancers to escape together. The next day, the owner is confronted by the angry customers who claim that their parcels of toys have not been delivered as promised. The can-can dancers are nowhere to be seen. A ruckus ensues with the Cossacks chasing the customers from the shop, and all the dolls join the toy maker in joyful celebration. Set in the period of the 1860s, this ballet is a reworking of the popular Viennese ballet Die Puppenfee, the fairy doll, of 1888. Diaghilev, stimulated by Respighi's discovery of Trifles, a suite of piano pieces by Rossini, was inspired to commission Respighi to arrange these works for La Boutique Fantasque. André Duran, who, despite having no ballet experience, brought the freshness of his Fauvist painting to the task and a new connection for Diaghilev to the world of contemporary painters. Duran's light and elegant painterly approach to the set and the costumes for a variety of engaging characters brought the stage to life. His designs were presented as oil sketches. There are photographs of the curtain and stage settings online at the V&A Museum website, but unfortunately one cannot see the bright colors that Duran used. The program for the premiere of La Boutique Fantasque of 1919 exists in the Library of Congress. If you search hard enough, you can find images of all of the characters' costumes too. The music is played now by the National Philharmonic Orchestra under Richard Marling, recorded in 1981 in Kingsway Hall, London.

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1: We have been listening to La Boutique Fantasque with the music orchestrated by Respighi, based on piano pieces by Rossini, and played there by the National Philharmonic Orchestra under Richard Bonning, recorded in 1981 in Kingsway Hall, London. Please join me again next week as we continue our exploration of connections between the visual arts and music. For now, from me, Stacey Rodder. Bye-bye.

on Concert on 4 on Monday night at 8. The concert, Berlin Philharmonic, Simon Rattle, and Janine Janssen, recorded live in the Philharmonie Berlin on the 17th of October, 2025. Violinist Janine Janssen, the orchestra's artist in residence for the 2025-26 season, has won acclaim around the world for the emotional depth and musical intelligence of her playing. Under the baton of Sir Simon Rattle, she performs Prokofiev's First Violin Concerto, a work that blends lyrical intimacy with modernist pyrotechnics. The concert also showcases the sensuous side of 20th century music. In his famous Harmony Lara, the last work on the program, John Adams combines minimal music with impressionistic colors, while Percy Grainge's Lincolnshire Posy, which opens the concert, uses English folk melodies to invoke its countryside. Simon Rattle conducts the Berlin Philharmonic, an orchestra he knows well. He was its principal conductor from 2002.

周末嘅时间，脑海总系有无限想法，无论系幻想、乱想定系狂想。星期六朝早11点，有主持高德仪一齐同你周末随想。

0: RTHK, the news at 8 with Sachin Kartpi. Chief Executive John Lee has officiated the first district forum for Hong Kong's inaugural five-year plan and the annual policy address. Roughly 130 residents from all walks of life attended the event, which was held at a school in Tuen Mun. A number of senior government officials were also present. In his opening remarks, Lee said the policy address and the five-year plan are closely aligned.
1: Apart from outlining our annual policy measures, the policy address is also an annual report on our five-year plan. The concept is that the five-year plan outlines the overall direction of Hong Kong's development in a macroscopic and strategic way that serves as the finishing touch. Then, the chief executive's annual report has to report to everyone on how we implement the five-year plan. And based on the actual situation each year, where the chief executive's policy priorities are. Therefore, the consultation this time is particularly meaningful.
0: While wrapping up the two-hour session, Lee said his cabinet will fully consider the views and suggestions offered by the participants. He said enhancing the city's development and management at a systemic level will be one of the key areas to focus on.
1: These include how to handle daily complaints from residents to make our district governance more effective. But for the overall city development, we have to systemically organize it along various fields, including drainage, emergencies, or even daily traffic management. Systemic management allows us to make use of technology to better understand the mid-term or long-term challenges of different places.
0: The Water Supplies Department says a leak in a fresh water supply pipe has disrupted water supply to Po Sing Center in Kwai Chung. Department officials have mobilized 8 water tanks and handed out bottled water to affected residents and shops. Apologizing for the inconvenience, the department said it will strive to complete repairs by midnight. Financial Secretary Paul Chan says the city's full-year economic growth forecast will be adjusted upwards following a stronger-than-expected 5.1% GDP growth in the first half of 2026. Elvis Yu reports.
2: The revised full-year growth estimate is set to be released later this month. Writing in his weekly blog, the financial chief said robust global demand for artificial intelligence products, sustained external demand for financial and business services, and a surge in visitor arrivals will continue to drive exports of goods in the second half of the year. He said these factors will bolster the local consumption and investment climate.
0: The Chinese University of Hong Kong says it will announce its strategic plan for the next 5 years on Thursday. Speaking on commercial radio, the university's president, Dennis Low, said the plan also aims to help China play a leading role in education and technology. He added that the school will then work on a campus master plan and brainstorm on how to utilize the vacant Area 39 in Pak Shek Kok between its main campus and the Science Park, where an MTR station will be built.
3: The Faculty of Medicine will construct a new building there. It is 300,000 square feet. There will also be a research institute that can accommodate 850 people. Also, a life sciences building will be constructed after a few months. Moreover, we will have a new college. Now, CUHK has 9 colleges. This will be the 10th. It will also be located there. So when everything is completed, I believe it will greatly increase the space we can use.
0: Authorities in Indonesia say at least 5 people have died and another 41 are missing after a ferry caught fire at sea. The country's National Research and Rescue Agency said some passengers jumped into the sea and were picked up by a nearby ship. The rescue agency said 4 other vessels were on standby near the ferry but could not approach because of the risk posed by flammable material on the ferry. The boat captain had called the ferry company to report the fire, as the vessel sailed from Surabaya in East Java to Makassar in South Sulawesi. And the weather forecast for tonight and tomorrow. Mainly cloudy with occasional showers and thunderstorms. Showers will be heavy at times. Temperatures will range between 25 and 29 degrees. Moderate south to southeasterly winds. The outlook, showers and thunderstorms at first on Tuesday. Sunny intervals in the following couple of days. Very hot in the latter part of the week. At the observatory, it is 25 degrees, relative humidity 95%. Please be reminded that the thunderstorm warning is in force. The news from RTHK.
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1: Hello and welcome to Sunday Classics. This evening we feature the French Impressionist composer Claude Debussy, who was born on the 22nd of August 1862 and died on the 25th of March 1918. 你好，欢迎收听周日古典。今集的作曲家是出生于1862年8月22号至1918年3月25号离世的法国作曲家德布西。今集我们会听五首作品，咁多由歌曲、钢琴音乐和管弦乐作品，而开始节目的是德布西的钢琴组曲《儿童乐园》。第一部分叫做《博士上帕纳索斯山》，以幽默的方式演绎克莱曼蒂的钢琴练习曲，音乐入面更略带叛逆流浪的精神。第二部分是《大象摇篮曲》，轻柔摇摆紧的婴儿床一般的曲调，是为一只大象公仔而设。音乐探索低音声部缓慢得嚟独特，就好似大象步行咁样。第三部分洋娃娃小夜曲，令人联想到一个陶瓷公仔，以细腻带有东方色彩嘅五声音阶去描绘。至于第四首白雪纷飞，就系一个风景如画嘅落雪场景，细腻超然嘅音符略带忧郁。到第五首小牧羊人，就以田园景色回应，仲用到唔少调式 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Children's Corner. Alfred Cortot, a felicitous writer as well as pianist, wrote at length on Children's Corner, especially the composer's witty and affectionate tilt at the piano exercises of Clementi in Dr. Grada's Art Parnassum. For him, the music's alternation of energy and lethargy reflects a child's boredom with his or her task, an almost painful need to stop and dream or to simply get through it. In Jimbo's Lullaby, which was a misspelling for Jumbo's Lullaby, the toy elephant of Choo Choo, Debussy's daughter and the work's dedicatee, is sung to sleep, passing through a brief nightmare into final snoring contentment. The Snow is Dancing, the third piece, is surely the nodal and expressive center of the set. Here the soundless fall of snow shows the mixture of delight and regret. Cortot fancifully asks, quote, "What has happened to the birds and flowers, and when will the sun shine again?" Unquote. The little shepherd pipes the disconsolate tune, while the Gollywog's cakewalk poses with drunken confidence, mocking imitation of his master's fancy steps. Let us now listen to the French pianist Alfred Cortot.

That was pianist Alfred Cortou performing Debussy's Children's Corner. 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episode. For now, let us take a short break from it with a set of three songs that come from poems or ballads as they were known to Debussy by the 15th century poet François Villon. The set of three songs is known as Trois Ballades de François Villon, or Three Ballads by François Villon in English. The set is performed in the piano or orchestral version. Here, the orchestral version of Debussy highlights the bitterness in the first song against the unfaithful lover, the devotion on behalf of his mother to the Virgin Mary, and the street-smart playfulness in the third one, comparing women from Paris and Italy. Now let us hear the performance of baritone Bernard Plante, as well as Désir-Émile Ingebrecht, conducting the Orchestre de la Radiodiffusion Française, that is to say, the French Radio Broadcasting Orchestra.

That was baritone Bernard Plonté, as well as the French Radio Broadcasting Orchestra under Désir-Émile Ingebrecht, performing three ballads by François Villon by Debussy. 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Now we return to the realm of piano music. We have a set of six pieces for two pianos known as Epigraph Antique, Antique Epigraphs in English. Debussy conjured up a pastoral vision of ancient Greece through modal melodies and harmonies. The first piece, with a key signature of 1 flat, is in a Dorian mode based on G, with no accidentals. The second piece is severely coloured by the whole tone scale and ends with a distant plan whose chromaticisms belong more to the Middle East. Monotony rules in the third piece and dancing in the fourth, while Pour l'Égyptienne shows Debussy turning modern harmonies into the most natural things in the world. Finally, monotony returns with the rain until the final hesitant, enigmatic reference back to the suite's opening bars. Now let us listen to the playing of pianists Paul Lewis and Stephen Osborne.

We have just heard pianists Paul Lewis and Stephen Osborne performing Six Antique Epigraphs by Debussy。鋼琴家路維士同奧斯本方才為大家演奏的是德布西六首古代悲文，跟住都是鋼琴作品，是前奏曲第二冊，一共有十二首。英文旁述之後，請欣賞鋼琴家力克特的演奏。After the piano duet comes a complete set of piano works, Book 2 of Debussy's Preludes, altogether 12 pieces. Now let us hear the playing of Sviatoslav Richter.

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for the final work in this episode, we have Debussy's set of three orchestral movements in a single symphonic poem known as La Mer, the Sea, which Debussy called Three Symphonic Sketches for Orchestra, L109. The word sketches tells us of the work's changeable and ever-evolving nature. Throughout the first movement, from dawn to noon on the sea, motifs interplay with quick changes in timbre to highlight the sea's ever-changing surface, but underlying eternal and static quality. The opening wave-like figure gradually accelerates. Several thematic gestures emerge as the sea awakens and subsides. Play of the Waves, the second movement, is like a scherzo, with its fleeting

布莱兹方才指挥克里夫兰乐团演奏完德布西的大海，亦完成今集节目了。好感谢大家收听我姚润坤主持的周日古典，祝大家有一个愉快的晚上。Pierre Boulez was conducting the Cleveland Orchestra performing La Mer by Debussy, reaching the conclusion of our program. Thank you for listening to Sunday Classics with me, Yun Guan Yu, and have a good night.

0: RTHK, the news at 10 with Sachin Katwi. Chief Executive John Lee has officiated the first district forum for Hong Kong's inaugural five-year plan and the annual policy address. Roughly 130 residents from all walks of life attended the event, which was held at a school in Tuen Mun. In his opening remarks, Lee said the policy address and the five-year plan are closely aligned.
1: Apart from outlining our annual policy measures, the policy address is also an annual report on our five-year plan. The concept is that the five-year plan outlines the overall direction of Hong Kong's development in a macroscopic and strategic way that serves as the finishing touch. Then, the chief executive's annual report has to report to everyone on how we implement the five-year plan. And based on the actual situation each year, where the chief executive's policy priorities are. Therefore, the consultation this time is particularly meaningful.
0: While wrapping up the two-hour session, Lee said his cabinet will fully consider the views and suggestions offered by the participants. He said enhancing the city's development and management at a systemic level will be one of the key areas to focus on.
1: These include how to handle daily complaints from residents to make our district governance more effective. But for the overall city development, we have to systemically organize it along various fields, including drainage, emergencies, or even daily traffic management. Systemic management allows us to make use of technology to better understand the mid-term or long-term challenges of different places.
0: Financial Secretary Paul Chan says the city's full-year economic growth forecast will be adjusted upwards following a stronger-than-expected 5.1% GDP growth in the first half of 2026. Elvis Yu reports.
2: The revised full-year growth estimate is set to be released later this month. Writing in his weekly blog, the financial chief said robust global demand for artificial intelligence products, sustained external demand for financial and business services, and a surge in visitor arrivals will continue to drive exports of goods in the second half of the year. He said these factors will bolster the local consumption and investment climate.
0: The Chinese University of Hong Kong says it will announce its strategic plan for the next 5 years on Thursday. Speaking on commercial radio, the university's president, Dennis Low, said the school will then work on a campus master plan and brainstorm how to utilize the vacant Area 39 in Pak Shek Kok between its main campus and the Science Park, where an MTR station will be built.
3: The Faculty of Medicine will construct a new building there. It is 300,000 square feet. There will also be a research institute that can accommodate 850 people. Also, a life sciences building will be constructed after a few months. Moreover, we will have a new college. Now, CUHK has 9 colleges. This will be the 10th. It will also be located there. So when everything is completed, I believe it will greatly increase the space we can use.
0: Police say they have arrested 3 more men in connection with the murder of a 32-year-old male who died in hospital on Friday. The deceased was seriously injured during a bar fight in Chimsa Choi last Sunday. The latest arrests include a 40-year-old man on suspicion of murder, along with 2 other male suspects aged 36 and 52 for allegedly assisting offenders. Police earlier arrested 6 men and 3 women in connection with the case. 3 of them have been charged with murder, while 2 others have been charged with assisting offenders. The remaining arrestees have been released on bail and are required to report back to police later this month. Acting Senior Superintendent Ching Chi Yan says more arrests could be made.
3: Police have arrested a total of 12 people in connection with this case, including 9 men and 3 women. 5 of those arrested had been charged earlier with murder and assisting offenders. As for the 3 men arrested most recently, 1 has already been charged with assisting offenders, whilst the other 2 are currently held for further investigation. Our arrest operation is still ongoing.
0: And the weather forecast, mainly cloudy with occasional showers and thunderstorms. Showers will be heavy at times tomorrow. Temperatures will range between 25 and 29 degrees. Moderate south to southeasterly winds. At the observatory, it is 25 degrees. Relative humidity is standing at 94%. The thunderstorm warning is in force, and that's the news from RTHK.
4: Mosquitoes can transmit many different infections. even if you may not have symptoms when infected. 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

Opening this evening's Sunday Divertimento was the first movement, Asturiana, from Rodrigo's Concerto Serenade for Harp and Orchestra, played by the Monte Carlo National Opera Orchestra, conducted by Antonio de Almeida. The soloist was Catherine Michelle. 你收听紧嘅系星夜乐逍遥，香港电台第四台。

We've been listening to Leonard Bernstein's West Side Story Suite, arranged for violin and orchestra by William David Braun, featuring Joshua Bell on violin, with David Zinman conducting the Philharmonia Orchestra. 刚才欣赏到呢，就系由威廉大卫布莱恩根据白恩斯坦嘅《梦断城西》所改编成嘅一套俾小提琴同乐团合奏嘅《梦断城西》组曲。 負責獨奏嘅呢，就係Joshua Bell，而同台合演嘅就由 David Zinman 帶領嘅愛樂樂團。 啱打心機嘅朋友，提一提你，呢度係 FM97.6至98.9嘅香港電台第四台。你而家收聽緊嘅就係逢星期日晚10點到12點鐘，由伍永文主持嘅星夜樂逍遙。

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0: RTHK, the news at 11 with Sean Kennedy. The top stories. John Lee says Hong Kong's inaugural five-year plan will set out broad macro-level targets. The financial secretary says the SAR recorded stronger than expected economic growth in the first half, and a 59-year-old man has died while swimming during a triathlon event in Taipo. Chief Executive John Lee has officiated the first district forum for Hong Kong's inaugural five-year plan and the annual policy address. Roughly 130 residents from all walks of life attended the event, which was held at a school in Tuen Mun. A number of senior government officials were also present. In his opening remarks, Lee said the policy address and the five-year plan are closely aligned.
1: Apart from outlining our annual policy measures, the policy address is also an annual report on our five-year plan. The concept is that the five-year plan outlines the overall direction of Hong Kong's development in a macroscopic and strategic way that serves as the finishing touch. Then, the chief executive's annual report has to report to everyone on how we implement the five-year plan, and based on the actual situation each year, where the chief executive's policy priorities are. Therefore, the consultation this time is particularly meaningful.
0: Lee highlighted that the five-year plan will only set up broad indicators similar to the approach taken by cities on the mainland, while more details will be outlined in the annual policy blueprint.
1: I believe there will be indicators, but we have referenced the five-year plan of various governments, cities on the mainland. They generally have more than 20 indicators first, and in different areas, they will set more indicators every year. I believe this aligns well with Hong Kong's approach. Our five-year plan will set some macro-level indicators. In my policy address, as everyone has noticed, every year I have more than 100 indicators. We can also require various bureaus and departments to set up indicators in certain fields.
0: Financial Secretary Paul Chan says the city's full-year economic growth forecast will be adjusted upwards following a stronger-than-expected 5.1% GDP growth in the first half of 2026. Elvis Yu reports.
2: The revised full-year growth estimate is set to be released later this month. Writing in his weekly blog, the financial chief said robust global demand for artificial intelligence products, sustained external demand for financial and business services, and a surge in visitor arrivals will continue to drive exports of goods in the second half of the year. He said these factors will bolster the local consumption and investment climate.
0: Police say a 59-year-old man has died while swimming during a triathlon event in Taipo. Session Catley reports.
3: Officers said rescuers from the fire services department found the man off waters near Tai Mei Tuk at around 3 p.m., more than 7 hours after he was reported missing. The man was unconscious when rushed to Nethasol Hospital, where he was pronounced dead later. Event organizer, the Triathlon Association of Hong Kong, China, said they had immediately activated the emergency response mechanism around 7 a.m. and launched search and rescue operations after on-site staff reported that a male competitor in the 55 to 59 age group had failed to complete the swimming leg within the expected time frame.
0: The Chinese University of Hong Kong says it will announce its strategic plan for the next 5 years on Thursday. Speaking on commercial radio, the university's president, Dennis Lowe, said the plan also aims to help China play a leading role in education and technology. He said the school will then work on a campus master plan and brainstorm on how to utilize the vacant Area 39 in Pak Shek Kok between its main campus and the science park, where an MTR station will be built.
4: The Faculty of Medicine will construct a new building there. It is 300,000 square feet. There will also be a research institute that can accommodate 850 people. Also, a life sciences building will be constructed after a few months. Moreover, we will have a new college.
0: And a quick look at the weather forecast for tonight and tomorrow. Mainly cloudy with occasional showers and thunderstorms. The showers will be heavy at times at first. Temperatures ranging between 25 and 28 degrees tomorrow. Please be advised the thunderstorm warning is in effect until 1 o'clock. It's 25 degrees Celsius and the relative humidity is 93%. 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The time is 5 minutes past 11.
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That was the Largo from Vivaldi's Concerto in C, RV443, played by the Venice Baroque Orchestra with Avi Avital on mandolin. 韦华帝原本写俾高音直笛嘅 C 大调协奏曲 RV443 里面嘅第二个乐章。咁刚才欣赏到嘅呢，一个由曼陀林演绎嘅版本。咁担任独奏嘅呢，就系由 Avi Avital 而同代合演嘅，就系威尼斯巴洛克乐团。大家收听紧嘅系香港电台第四台嘅星夜乐逍遥。

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Hong Kong as we try to keep up with the ever-growing complexities of our daily lives, it's important to set aside time for our spiritual needs. 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

0: RTHK, the news at midnight with Sean Kennedy. In the First District Forum for Hong Kong's inaugural five-year plan and the annual policy address, Chief Executive John Lee has pledged continual government support to help ethnic minorities better integrate into society. This came as an ethnic minority representative called on authorities to allow them to better support the city.
1: I treat every member of the 7.5 million people as family members in this big family of Hong Kong. So we'll do our best to ensure that the best development and contribution can be made available for different ethnicity.
0: Wrapping up the two-hour session, Lee said his cabinet will fully consider the views and suggestions offered by participants. He said enhancing the city's development and management at a systemic level will be one of the key areas to focus on.
2: These include how to handle daily complaints from residents, to make our district governance more effective. But for the overall city development, we have to systemically organize it along various fields, including drainage, emergencies, or even daily traffic management. Systemic management allows us to make use of technology to better understand the mid-term or long-term challenges of different places.
0: Financial Secretary Paul Chan says the city's full-year economic growth forecast will be adjusted upwards following a stronger-than-expected 5.1% GDP growth in the first half of 2026. Elvis Yu reports.
3: The revised full-year growth estimate is set to be released later this month. Writing in his weekly blog, the financial chief said robust global demand for artificial intelligence products, sustained external demand for financial and business services, and a surge in visitor arrivals will continue to drive exports of goods in the second half of the year. He said these factors will bolster the local consumption and investment climate.
0: The Chinese University of Hong Kong says it will announce its strategic plan for the next 5 years on Thursday. Speaking on commercial radio, the university's president, Dennis Low, said the school will then work on a campus master plan and brainstorm on how to utilize the vacant area 39 in Pak Chek Kok between its main campus and the science park, where an MTR station will be built.
4: The Faculty of Medicine will construct a new building there. It is 300,000 square feet. There will also be a research institute that can accommodate 850 people. Also, a life sciences building will be constructed after a few months. Moreover, we will have a new college. Now, CUHK has 9 colleges. This will be the 10th. It will also be located there. So when everything is completed, I believe it will greatly increase the space we can use.
0: Turning overseas, Spain's far-right leaders have voiced serious concerns over the migrant crossings into the country's North African enclave of Ceuta. Santiago Abascal from the Vox Party said legislative changes are needed so that the armed forces, police and other law enforcement agencies can effectively defend the border.
5: The person responsible is Prime Minister Pedro Sanchez, but Morocco shares the blame. I think that at this point, no one can deny that the arrival of 65,000 people, according to what is being said at the moment, is an invasion, and we are facing an act of war promoted by Morocco and tolerated and allowed by Pedro Sanchez in different ways. Sanchez has shown that the only thing he has done all this time is destroy the European Union. He has been one of the main promoters of illegal immigration through the granting of Spanish nationality and by encouraging the invasion, because he wants to regularize everyone who has entered illegally.
0: The Organization of Petroleum Exporting Countries, or OPEC Plus, says the group will boost oil production by 188,000 barrels per day from September to tackle shortages and disruptions caused by the Middle East war. The decision was announced following a virtual meeting attended by Saudi Arabia, Russia, Iraq, Kuwait, Kazakhstan, Algeria, and Oman. And the weather forecast for today, mainly cloudy with occasional showers and thunderstorms. The showers will be heavy at times at first, temperatures ranging between 25 and 28 degrees. And the outlook, there will still be showers and thunderstorms at first on Tuesday, sunny intervals in the following couple of days, and it will be very hot later in the week. Please be advised, the thunderstorm warning is in effect till 1 o'clock. Currently it's 25 degrees Celsius. The relative humidity is 93%. The news from RTHK.

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1: Welcome to Night Music. I'm Bill Robertson. We'll begin this section with Steve Reich's Nagoya Marimba, played by the Safri Duo. Then we'll hear Herbert Howell's Cradle Song, Opus 9, No. 1, played by Paul Barrett, violin, with Catherine Edwards, piano. Then Mozart's Serenade No. 10 in B-flat, Kerschel 361, the Grand Partita, played by the Budapest Chamber Ensemble, conducted by Zoltán Kürkzis. And finally, Jan Sibelius's Valse Triste, Opus 44, played by the Berlin Philharmonic Orchestra under Herbert von Karajan.

We've been listening to Liu Tianhua's Meditation During Confinement in Sickness, played on Erhu by Chu Hyoi. And then Gerald Finzi's Let Us Garlands Bring, the song Cycle, sung by Bryn Terfel, baritone, with Malcolm Martineau on piano.

0: RTHK, the News at One with Sean Kennedy. In the First District Forum for Hong Kong's inaugural five-year plan and the annual policy address, Chief Executive John Lee has pledged continued government support to help ethnic minorities better integrate into society. This came as an ethnic minority representative called on authorities to allow them to better support the city.
1: I treat every member of the 7.5 million people as family members in this big family of Hong Kong. So we'll do our best to ensure that the best development and contribution can be made available for different ethnicity.
0: While wrapping up the two-hour session, Lee said his cabinet will fully consider the views and suggestions offered by participants. He said enhancing the city's development and management at a systemic level will be one of the key areas to focus on.
2: These include how to handle daily complaints from residents, to make our district governance more effective. But for the overall city development, we have to systemically organize it along various fields, including drainage, emergencies, or even daily traffic management. Systemic management allows us to make use of technology to better understand the mid-term or long-term challenges of different places.
0: Financial Secretary Paul Chan says the city's full-year economic growth forecast will be adjusted upwards following a stronger-than-expected 5.1% GDP growth in the first half. Elvis Yu reports.
3: The revised full-year growth estimate is set to be released later this month. Writing in his weekly blog, the financial chief said robust global demand for artificial intelligence products, sustained external demand for financial and business services, and a surge in visitor arrivals will continue to drive exports of goods in the second half of the year. He said these factors will bolster the local consumption and investment climate.
0: The Chinese University of Hong Kong says it will announce its strategic plan for the next 5 years on Thursday. Speaking on commercial radio, the university's president, Dennis Low, said the school will then work on a campus master plan and brainstorm on how to utilize the vacant Area 39 in Pak Chek Kok between its main campus and the science park, where an MTR station will be built.
4: The Faculty of Medicine will construct a new building there. It is 300,000 square feet. There will also be a research institute that can accommodate 850 people. Also, a life sciences building will be constructed after a few months. Moreover, we will have a new college.
0: Turning overseas, Spain's far-right leaders have voiced concerns over the migrant crossings into this country's North African enclave of Ceuta. Santiago Abascal from the Vox Party said legislative changes are needed so that law enforcement agencies can effectively defend the border.
5: The person responsible is Prime Minister Pedro Sanchez, but Morocco shares the blame. I think that at this point, no one can deny that the arrival of 65,000 people, according to what is being said at the moment, is an invasion, and we are facing an act of war promoted by Morocco and tolerated and allowed by Pedro Sanchez in different ways. Sanchez has shown that the only thing he has done all this time is destroy the European Union.
0: The Organization of Petroleum Exporting Countries, or OPEC Plus, says the group will boost oil production by 188,000 barrels a day from September to tackle shortages and disruptions caused by the Middle East war. Sachin Katvi reports.
6: The decision was announced following a virtual meeting attended by Saudi Arabia, Russia, Iraq, Kuwait, Kazakhstan, Algeria, and Oman. In their collective commitment to support market stability, the seven participating countries decided to implement a production increase. Between late 2022 and 2023, OPEC Plus was concerned that oil prices were falling and agreed to cut oil production in three separate rounds, reducing total output by nearly 6 million barrels per day. Since the start of the U.S.-Iran war, countries in the Persian Gulf have struggled to increase exports due to Iran's blockade of the Strait of Hormuz.
0: And the weather forecast for today, mainly cloudy with occasional showers and thunderstorms. The showers will be heavy at times at first. Temperatures will range between 25 and 28 degrees. And the outlook, there will still be showers and thunderstorms at first on Tuesday, sunny intervals in the following couple of days, and very hot later in the week. Please be advised, the thunderstorm warning will remain in effect until 5 a.m. It's 25 degrees Celsius. The relative humidity is 95%. The news from RTHK.

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1: Welcome to Night Music. I'm Bill Robertson. We're going to begin this section with Charles Villiers Stanford's Justorum Animae, sung by the choir of Trinity College, Cambridge, conducted by Stephen Layton. That will be followed by J.S. Bach's French Suite No. 2, BWV 813, played by Murray Pariah. And finally, Camille Saint-Saëns' Romance for Horn and Piano, Op. 67, played by Barry Tuckwell, with the piano accompaniment by Vladimir Ashkenazy.

We've been listening to Joseph Haydn's Quartet for Strings in D, Opus 64, Number 5, The Lark, played by the Hagen Quartet. And then John Rutter's What Sweeter Music, sung by the Polyphony, and the London City Symphonia, conducted by Stephen Layton.

0: RTHK, the News at 2 with Sean Kennedy. In the first district forum for Hong Kong's inaugural five-year plan and the annual policy address, Chief Executive John Lee has pledged continued government support to help ethnic minorities better integrate into society. This came as an ethnic minority representative called on authorities to allow them to better support the city.
1: I treat every member of the 7.5 million people as family members in this big family of Hong Kong. So we'll do our best to ensure that the best development and contribution can be made available for different ethnicity.
0: Wrapping up the two-hour session, Lee said his cabinet will fully consider the views and suggestions offered by participants. He said embracing the city's development and management at a systemic level will be a key area to focus on.
2: These include how to handle daily complaints from residents, to make our district governance more effective. But for the overall city development, we have to systemically organize it along various fields, including drainage, emergencies, or even daily traffic management.
0: Financial Secretary Paul Chan says the city's full-year economic growth forecast will be adjusted upwards following a stronger-than-expected 5.1% GDP growth in the first half. Elvis Yu reports.
3: The revised full-year growth estimate is set to be released later this month. Writing in his weekly blog, the financial chief said robust global demand for artificial intelligence products, sustained external demand for financial and business services, and a surge in visitor arrivals will continue to drive exports of goods in the second half of the year. He said these factors will bolster the local consumption and investment climate.
0: The Chinese University of Hong Kong says it will announce its strategic plan for the next 5 years on Thursday. Speaking on commercial radio, the university's president, Dennis Low, said the school will then work on a campus master plan and brainstorm on how to utilize the vacant Area 39 in Park Shek Kok between its main campus and the Science Park, where an MTR station will be built.
4: The Faculty of Medicine will construct a new building there. It is 300,000 square feet. There will also be a research institute that can accommodate 850 people. Also, a life sciences building will be constructed after a few months. Moreover, we will have a new college.
0: Turning overseas, Spain's far-right leaders have voiced concerns over the migrant crossings into the country's North African enclave of Ceuta. Santiago Abascal from the Vox Party said law changes are needed so that the armed forces, police and other law enforcement agencies can effectively defend the border with all force necessary.
5: The person responsible is Prime Minister Pedro Sanchez, but Morocco shares the blame. I think that at this point, no one can deny that the arrival of 65,000 people, according to what is being said at the moment, is an invasion, and we are facing an act of war promoted by Morocco and tolerated and allowed by Pedro Sanchez in different ways. Sanchez has shown that the only thing he has done all this time is destroy the European Union. He has been one of the main promoters of illegal immigration through the granting of Spanish nationality and by encouraging the invasion, because he wants to regularize everyone who has entered illegally.
0: The Organization of Petroleum Exporting Countries, or OPEC Plus, says the group will boost oil production by 188,000 barrels a day from September. Sashin Katvi reports.
6: The decision was announced following a virtual meeting attended by Saudi Arabia, Russia, Iraq, Kuwait, Kazakhstan, Algeria, and Oman. In their collective commitment to support market stability, the seven participating countries decided to implement a production increase. Between late 2022 and 2023, OPEC Plus was concerned that oil prices were falling and agreed to cut oil production in three separate rounds, reducing total output by nearly 6 million barrels per day. Since the start of the U.S.-Iran war, countries in the Persian Gulf have struggled to increase exports due to Iran's blockade of the Strait of Hormuz.
0: And the weather forecast for today, mainly cloudy with occasional showers and thunderstorms. The showers will be heavy at times at first, temperatures ranging between 25 and 28 degrees. And the outlook, there will still be showers and thunderstorms at first on Tuesday, sunny intervals in the following couple of days, and very hot later in the week. Please be advised, the thunderstorm warning is in effect. It's 25 degrees Celsius. The relative humidity is 97%. The news from RTHK.

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1: Thanks for joining us for Night Music. I'm Cleo Leung. The program this evening will begin with two works. First, we will hear the choir of Trinity College, Cambridge, led by Stephen Layton, performing Eric Eschenwald's The Heaven's Flock. Next, we will hear Joseph Haydn's Quartet for Strings No. 2 in D minor, Op. 76, No. 2, known as Fifths, performed by the Kodály Quartet. Please enjoy.

We have just heard Robert Schumann's Three Fantasy Stücke for clarinet and piano, Opus 73, performed by clarinetist Reginald Kell with pianist Gerald Moore, and George Friedrich Handel's Concerto for Organ and Strings No. 1 in G minor, HWV 289, Opus 4, No. 1, performed by organist Paul Nicholson with the Harmony and Invention Symphony Orchestra led by Harry Christophers.

0: RTHK, the news at 3 with Sean Kennedy. In the first district forum for Hong Kong's inaugural five-year plan and the annual policy address, Chief Executive John Lee has pledged continual government support to help ethnic minorities better integrate into society. This came as an ethnic minority representative called on authorities to allow them to better support the city.
1: I treat every member of the 7.5 million people as family members in this big family of Hong Kong. So we'll do our best to ensure that the best development and contribution can be made available for different ethnicity.
0: Wrapping up the two-hour session, Lee said his cabinet will fully consider the views and suggestions offered by participants. He said enhancing the city's development and management at a systemic level will be a key area to focus on.
2: These include how to handle daily complaints from residents to make our district governance more effective. But for the overall city development, we have to systemically organize it along various fields, including drainage, emergencies, or even daily traffic management. Systemic management allows us to make use of technology to better understand the mid-term or long-term challenges of different places.
0: Financial Secretary Paul Chan says the city's full-year economic growth forecast will be adjusted upwards, following a stronger-than-expected 5.1% GDP growth in the first half. Elvis Yu reports.
3: The revised full-year growth estimate is set to be released later this month. Writing in his weekly blog, the financial chief said robust global demand for artificial intelligence products, sustained external demand for financial and business services, and a surge in visitor arrivals will continue to drive exports of goods in the second half of the year.
0: The Chinese University of Hong Kong says it will announce its strategic plan for the next 5 years on Thursday. Speaking on commercial radio, the university's president, Dennis Lowe, said the school will then work on a campus master plan and brainstorm on how to organize the vacant Area 39 in Pak Shek Kok between its main campus and the science park, where an MTR station will be built.
4: The Faculty of Medicine will construct a new building there. It is 300,000 square feet. There will also be a research institute that can accommodate 850 people. Also, a life sciences building will be constructed after a few months. Moreover, we will have a new college. Now, CUHK has 9 colleges. This will be the 10th. It will also be located there. So when everything is completed, I believe it will greatly increase the space we can use.
0: Turning overseas, Spain's far-right leaders have voiced concern over the migrant crossings into the country's North African enclave of Ceuta. Santiago Abascal from the Vox Party said law changes are needed so that law enforcement agencies can effectively defend the border.
5: The person responsible is Prime Minister Pedro Sanchez, but Morocco shares the blame. I think that at this point, no one can deny that the arrival of 65,000 people, according to what is being said at the moment, is an invasion, and we are facing an act of war promoted by Morocco and tolerated and allowed by Pedro Sanchez in different ways. Sanchez has shown that the only thing he has done all this time is destroy the European Union. He has been one of the main promoters of illegal immigration through the granting of Spanish nationality and by encouraging the invasion, because he wants to regularize everyone who has entered illegally.
0: The Organization of Petroleum Exporting Countries, or OPEC, says the group will boost oil production by 188,000 barrels a day from September to tackle shortages and disruptions caused by the Middle East war. Sashan Katvi reports.
6: The decision was announced following a virtual meeting attended by Saudi Arabia, Russia, Iraq, Kuwait, Kazakhstan, Algeria, and Oman. In their collective commitment to support market stability, the 7 participating countries decided to implement a production increase. Between late 2022 and 2023, OPEC Plus was concerned that oil prices were falling and agreed to cut oil production in 3 separate rounds, reducing total output by nearly 6 million barrels per day. Since the start of the U.S.-Iran war, countries in the Persian Gulf have struggled to increase exports due to Iran's blockade of the Strait of Hormuz.
0: And the weather forecast, mainly cloudy with occasional showers and thunderstorms. Showers will be heavy at times at first, temperatures ranging between 25 and 28 degrees. Please be advised that the thunderstorm warning remains in effect. It's 25 degrees Celsius. Humidity is 96%. The news from RTHK.

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1: Welcome to Night Music. I'm Cleo Leung. For our listening pleasure, we have four diverse works to begin our audio journey. First, we will hear Guzheng soloist Lu Xing performing He Zhanhao's Fragrance of Jasmine, followed by the first movement Allegro ben moderato of César Franck's Sonata for Violin and Piano in A Major, performed by violinist Joshua Bell with pianist Jeremy Dank, then Minuet from Maurice Ravel's Le Tombeau de Couperin with the Cleveland Orchestra conducted by Pierre Boulez, followed finally by Philip Glass's Etudes No. 18 performed by Víkingur Ólafsson on the piano. I know.

We have just heard Johann Sebastian Bach's Ich habe genug, BWV 82, featuring bass Peter Harvey with English Baroque soloists led by John Elliott Gardiner.

0: RTHK, the news at 4 with Sean Kennedy. In the first district forum for Hong Kong's inaugural five-year plan and the annual policy address, Chief Executive John Lee has pledged continued government support to help ethnic minorities better integrate into society. This came as an ethnic minority representative called on authorities to allow them to better support the city.
1: I treat every member of the 7.5 million people as family members in this big family of Hong Kong. So we'll do our best to ensure that the best development and contribution can be made available for different ethnicity.
0: Wrapping up the two-hour session, Lee said his cabinet will fully consider the views and suggestions offered by participants. He said enhancing the city's development and management at a systemic level will be a key area to focus on.
2: These include how to handle daily complaints from residents, to make our district governance more effective. But for the overall city development, we have to systemically organize it along various fields, including drainage, emergencies, or even daily traffic management.
0: Financial Secretary Paul Chan says the city's full-year economic growth forecast will be adjusted upwards, following a stronger-than-expected 5.1% GDP growth in the first half. Elvis Hugh reports.
3: The revised full-year growth estimate is set to be released later this month. Writing in his weekly blog, the financial chief said robust global demand for artificial intelligence products, sustained external demand for financial and business services, and a surge in visitor arrivals will continue to drive exports of goods in the second half of the year. He said these factors will bolster the local consumption and investment climate.
0: The Chinese University of Hong Kong says it will announce its strategic plan for the next 5 years on Thursday. Speaking on commercial radio, the university's president, Dennis Lowe, said the school will then work on a campus master plan and brainstorm on how to use the vacant Area 39 in Pak Shek Kok between its main campus and the science park, where an MTR station will be built.
4: The Faculty of Medicine will construct a new building there. It is 300,000 square feet. There will also be a research institute that can accommodate 850 people. Also, a life sciences building will be constructed after a few months. Moreover, we will have a new college. Now, CUHK has 9 colleges. This will be the 10th. It will also be located there. So when everything is completed, I believe it will greatly increase the space we can use.
0: Turning overseas, Spain's far-right leaders have voiced concern over the migrant crossings into the country's North African enclave of Ceuta. Santiago Abascal from the Vox Party said legislative changes are needed so that the armed forces, police and other law enforcement agencies can effectively defend the border.
5: The person responsible is Prime Minister Pedro Sanchez, but Morocco shares the blame. I think that at this point, no one can deny that the arrival of 65,000 people, according to what is being said at the moment, is an invasion, and we are facing an act of war promoted by Morocco and tolerated and allowed by Pedro Sanchez in different ways.
0: The Organization of Petroleum Exporting Countries, or OPEC Plus, says the group will boost oil production by 188,000 barrels a day from September to tackle shortages and disruptions caused by the Middle East war. Sachin Khatri reports.
6: The decision was announced following a virtual meeting attended by Saudi Arabia, Russia, Iraq, Kuwait, Kazakhstan, Algeria, and Oman. In their collective commitment to support market stability, the 7 participating countries decided to implement a production increase. Between late 2022 and 2023, OPEC Plus was concerned that oil prices were falling and agreed to cut oil production in 3 separate rounds, reducing total output by nearly 6 million barrels per day. Since the start of the U.S.-Iran war, countries in the Persian Gulf have struggled to increase exports due to Iran's blockade of the Strait of Hormuz.
0: And the weather forecast for today, mainly cloudy with occasional showers and thunderstorms. The showers will be heavy at times at first, temperatures ranging between 25 and 28 degrees. And the outlook, there will still be showers and thunderstorms at first tomorrow, sunny intervals in the following couple of days, and very hot later this week. Please be advised, the thunderstorm warning is in effect. It's 25 degrees Celsius. The relative humidity is 97%. The news from RTHK. Thank you.

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1: Welcome to Night Music. I'm Isaac Drosha. To begin, we'll have a sonata for violin and piano number 2 in A, Opus 100 by Johannes Brahms, with Leonidas Kavakis on the violin and Yuji Wang on the piano, followed by the Fantasia for flute without continuo number 3 by Georg Philipp Telemann, with Ashley Solomon on the flute, and finally Waltzszenen by Robert Schumann, Opus 82 number 3, Einsamer Blumen, with Arkady Volodos on the piano.

We just heard Morning Star by Arvo Pärt, performed by the Polyphony Choir, led by Stephen Layton, and Mauro Giuliani's Grand Sonata for Violin and Guitar in A, Opus 85, with Itzhak Perlman on the violin and John Williams on the guitar.

0: RTHK, the news at 5 with Sean Kennedy. In the First District Forum for Hong Kong's inaugural five-year plan and the annual policy address, Chief Executive John Lee has pledged continued government support to help ethnic minorities better integrate into society. This came as an ethnic minority representative called on authorities to allow them to better support the city.
1: I treat every member of the 7.5 million people as family members in this big family of Hong Kong. So we'll do our best to ensure that the best development and contribution can be made available for different ethnicity.
0: While wrapping up the two-hour session, Lee said his cabinet will fully consider the views and suggestions offered by participants. He said enhancing the city's development and management at a systemic level will be one of the key areas to focus on.
2: These include how to handle daily complaints from residents, to make our district governance more effective. But for the overall city development, we have to systemically organize it along various fields, including drainage, emergencies, or even daily traffic management.
0: Financial Secretary Paul Chan says the city's full-year economic growth forecast will be adjusted upwards, following a stronger-than-expected 5.1% GDP growth in the first half of 2026. Elvis Yu reports.
3: The revised full-year growth estimate is set to be released later this month. Writing in his weekly blog, the financial chief said robust global demand for artificial intelligence products, sustained external demand for financial and business services, and a surge in visitor arrivals will continue to drive exports of goods in the second half of the year. He said these factors will bolster the local consumption and investment climate.
0: The Chinese University of Hong Kong says it will announce its strategic plan for the next 5 years on Thursday. Speaking on commercial radio, the university's president, Dennis Low, said the school will work on a campus master plan and brainstorm on how to utilize the vacant Area 39 in Park Shek Kok between its main campus and the science park where an MTR station will be built.
4: The Faculty of Medicine will construct a new building there. It is 300,000 square feet. There will also be a research institute that can accommodate 850 people. Also, a life sciences building will be constructed after a few months. Moreover, we will have a new college. Now, CUHK has 9 colleges. This will be the 10th. It will also be located there. So when everything is completed, I believe it will greatly increase the space we can use.
0: Turning overseas, Spain's far-right leaders have voiced concern over the migrant crossings into the North African enclave of Ceuta. Santiago Abascal from the Vox Party said law changes are needed so that law enforcement agencies can effectively defend the border.
5: The person responsible is Prime Minister Pedro Sanchez, but Morocco shares the blame. I think that at this point, no one can deny that the arrival of 65,000 people, according to what is being said at the moment, is an invasion, and we are facing an act of war promoted by Morocco and tolerated and allowed by Pedro Sanchez in different ways. Sanchez has shown that the only thing he has done all this time is destroy the European Union.
0: The Organization of Petroleum Exporting Countries, or OPEC Plus, says the group will boost oil production by 180,000 barrels a day from September to tackle shortages and disruptions caused by the Middle East war. Sashan Katfi reports.
6: The decision was announced following a virtual meeting attended by Saudi Arabia, Russia, Iraq, Kuwait, Kazakhstan, Algeria, and Oman. In their collective commitment to support market stability, the 7 participating countries decided to implement a production increase. Between late 2022 and 2023, OPEC Plus was concerned that oil prices were falling and agreed to cut oil production in 3 separate rounds, reducing total output by nearly 6 million barrels per day. Since the start of the US-Iran war, countries in the Persian Gulf have struggled to increase exports due to Iran's blockade of the Strait of Hormuz.
0: And the weather forecast for today, mainly cloudy with occasional showers and thunderstorms. Showers will be heavy at times at first. The high will be about 28 degrees. And the outlook, still showers and thunderstorms at first tomorrow. Please be advised, the thunderstorm warning remains in effect until 7:30. Currently, at the observatory, it's 25 degrees Celsius. The relative humidity is 97%. The news from RTHK.

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2: Welcome to Night Music. I'm Isaac Drosha. Coming up, we have a traditional Chinese tune, Lament of Lady Zhao Jun, with Liu Guangwei on the gaohu and the Guangzhou Orchestra Chinese Ensemble. After that will be a piece by Johann Sebastian Bach, Orchestral Suite No. 2 in B minor, BWV 1067, with the Berlin Baroque Soloists, led by Rainer Kussmaul.

And we just heard Isaac Albanez's Mallorca, Barcarola for Piano, Opus 202, in an arrangement by John Williams, who also plays the guitar on that recording, and the Sonata for Keyboard, number 430 in D, by Domenico Scarlatti, with Scott Ross on the harpsichord. And finally, Igor Stravinsky's Suite Italienne for Violin and Piano, in an arrangement by Samuel Dushkin, with Itzhak Perlman on the violin and Bruno Canino on the piano.

0: RTHK, the news at 6 with Sean Kennedy. Iranian state media say talks between Iran and Oman on the Strait of Hormuz are in their final stages. Nazvi Karim reports.
1: The IRNA news agency reported Iranian Foreign Minister Abbas Araghchi as saying negotiations had progressed and were on the path to being finalized. It said he made the comments during a cabinet meeting, and in an interview with IRIB-TV, Iran Foreign Ministry spokesman Ismail Baghaei said reaching an agreement between Iran and Oman was not related to the strait's opening or continued closure. He said they were working on a new route in the strait within a so-called traffic separation scheme format. He said this would ensure both sides' sovereignty and Iran's national interest and security.
0: At least 14 people have been killed in a suspected suicide bombing outside a police station in northwestern Pakistan. The country faces a widening insurgency which Islamabad has blamed on the Afghan Taliban. The Taliban government has denied the accusations. Muhammad Umar Khan is a SWAT district police officer.
2: Absolutely, there are police martyrs as well as injured police personnel in this incident. As I mentioned, police officials are among those affected, along with members of the public and private individuals. The security of police lines and all our installations in the area have been placed on high alert. We will not allow anyone to breach the perimeter.
0: Back locally, Financial Secretary Paul Chan says the city's full-year economic growth forecast will be adjusted upwards following a stronger-than-expected 5.1% GDP growth in the first half. Elvis Yu reports.
3: The revised full-year growth estimate is set to be released later this month. Writing in his weekly blog, the financial chief said robust global demand for artificial intelligence products, sustained external demand for financial and business services, and a surge in visitor arrivals will continue to drive exports of goods in the second half of the year. He said these factors will bolster the local consumption and investment climate.
0: Brazilian President Luiz Inácio Lula da Silva has accepted his presidential nomination ahead of October's elections. His rival, Senator Flavio Bolsonaro, son of jailed former President Jair Bolsonaro, has enjoyed open support from members of U.S. President Donald Trump's administration. In his acceptance speech, the 80-year-old Lula struck a defiant note.
4: We need to invest in defense. I want us to be prepared so that no one invades this country to take away its president, as they did. I want us to be prepared for peace, not for war. I want us to be prepared so that no one dares to take advantage of us. We need to understand the importance of the defense industry.
0: Police in the U.S. say the man who fatally shot three people and injured more than half a dozen others this weekend in Idaho died after shooting himself. Twin Falls Police Chief Matthew Hicks told a press conference that the suspect acted alone.
5: At this time, we can confirm that the suspect, 24-year-old Chad Williams, is deceased from a self-inflicted gunshot wound. Investigators are continuing to review the incident timeline, process evidence, and conduct interviews. Detectives are working up on following leads and working with assisting agencies. At this time, we are still working to determine the full set of circumstances in this incident, including the suspect's actions and possible motivations.
0: Hungary's Prime Minister says the nation faces a critical 5 days after the country's sole nuclear power plant shuts down for the first time in more than 40 years because of low water levels in the Danube. The shutdown will coincide with an expected spike in demand caused by a heat wave. Peter Madger urged the country to cut down on electricity use, warning that the government will impose restrictions if necessary.
6: We are facing the most critical 5 days ahead. Tomorrow, the park's power plant will not be generating electricity while the hottest 40-degree Celsius days are ahead. The power grid, our public services and ourselves will all come under enormous strain.
0: Large parts of Europe have been hit by prolonged heat and drought, lowering river levels and raising concerns about water supplies, river transport and power generation. And the weather forecast, mainly cloudy with occasional showers and thunderstorms. Showers will be heavy at times at first. We can expect a high of around 28 degrees, and there will still be showers and thunderstorms at first tomorrow. And the thunderstorm warning remains in effect until 7:30 today. Currently it's 26 degrees Celsius. Humidity is 96%. The news from RTHK.

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1: Hello and welcome to Obard, which begins today with the Symphony No. 1 in G minor, Opus 43, by William Sterndale Bennett, played by the London Philharmonic Orchestra, conducted by Nicholas Braithwaite.

Symphony No. 1 in G minor, Opus 43, by William Sterndale Bennett, was played by the London Philharmonic Orchestra, conducted by Nicholas Braithwaite. Next, we will hear pianist Eldar Nebalsin in the Piano Concerto No. 1 by Franz Liszt. The Royal Liverpool Philharmonic Orchestra are conducted by Vasily Petrenko.

Eldar Nebalsin was the soloist in the Piano Concerto No. 1 by Franz Liszt, and Vasily Petrenko conducted the Royal Liverpool Philharmonic Orchestra. Now, Leonard Slatkin conducts the Detroit Symphony Orchestra in Danzón Cubano by Aaron Copland.

Danzón Cubano by Aaron Copland was played by the Detroit Symphony Orchestra, conducted by Leonard Slatkin. You're with Radio 4.

0: RTHK, the news at 7 with Robert Kemp. Iranian state media says talks between Iran and Oman on the Strait of Hormuz are in their final stages. Nazvi Karim reports.
1: The IRNA news agency reported Iranian Foreign Minister Abbas Araghchi as saying negotiations had progressed and were on the path to being finalized. It said he made the comments during a cabinet meeting, and in an interview with IRIB-TV, Iran Foreign Ministry spokesman Ismail Baghaei said reaching an agreement between Iran and Oman was not related to the strait's opening or continued closure. He said they were working on a new route in the strait within a so-called traffic separation scheme format. He said this would ensure both sides' sovereignty and Iran's national interest and security.
0: British Naval Agency says it has received a report of an incident involving a tanker northeast of the Omani port of Hasab. The UK Maritime Trade Operations said the master of the tanker had reported hearing an explosion close to the vessel. It said the vessel and its crew were reported to be safe. These 14 people have been killed in a suspected suicide bombing outside a police station in northwestern Pakistan. The country faces a widening insurgency which Islamabad has blamed on the Afghan Taliban. The Taliban government has denied the accusations. Mohammed Umar Khan is the SWAT district police officer.
2: Absolutely, there are police martyrs as well as injured police personnel in this incident. As I mentioned, police officials are among those affected, along with members of the public and private individuals. The security of police lines and all our installations in the area have been placed on high alert. We will not allow anyone to breach the perimeter.
0: Here in Hong Kong, three more men have been arrested in connection with the murder of a 32-year-old man. He died in hospital on Friday, 6 days after he was injured in a Chim Sha Tsui bar fight. Police had earlier arrested six men and three women in connection with the case. Police in the US say the man who fatally shot three people and injured more than half a dozen others this weekend in Idaho died after shooting himself. Twin Falls Police Chief Matthew Hicks told a press conference that the suspect acted alone.
3: At this time, we can confirm that the suspect, 24-year-old Chad Williams, is deceased from a self-inflicted gunshot wound. Investigators are continuing to review the incident timeline, process evidence, and conduct interviews. Detectives are working up on following leads and working with assisting agencies. At this time, we are still working to determine the full set of circumstances in this incident, including the suspect's actions and possible motivations.
0: Brazilian President Luiz Inácio Lula da Silva has accepted his presidential nomination ahead of October's elections. His rival, Senator Flavio Bolsonaro, son of jailed former President Jair Bolsonaro, has enjoyed open support from members of U.S. President Donald Trump's administration. In his acceptance speech, the 80-year-old Lula struck a defiant note.
4: We need to invest in defense. I want us to be prepared so that no one invades this country to take away its president, as they did. I want us to be prepared for peace, not for war. I want us to be prepared so that no one dares to take advantage of us. We need to understand the importance of the defense industry.
0: Police in Peru say 13 people have died when a small plane carrying foreign tourists to view the country's Nazca Lines archaeological site crashed on Saturday. Officials said preliminary information indicated an in-flight emergency. Carlos Cordero Paredes is a member of the Aviation Accidents Investigation Commission.
5: It's obvious from what you see that the aircraft lost altitude and impacted with the ground, and from there the parts went forward. That's all I can tell you. Why did it impact? Why did it lose altitude? We don't know.
0: Hungary's Prime Minister says the country faces a critical 5 days after its sole nuclear power plant was shut down because of low water levels in the Danube due to a heat wave. Peter Maggi called on the public to cut electricity use. He also announced restrictions.
6: According to the decree, we will first ask large consumers to voluntarily limit their electricity consumption, and we will continuously monitor the fulfillment of the commitments. Anyone who makes a commitment and fails to comply with it can expect sanctions.
0: The two-man crew of a firefighting helicopter has been killed in a mid-air collision in Greece. The local fire service said two hired Bell helicopters collided west of Athens. Television footage showed one of the helicopters colliding with the underbelly of the other before exploding and plunging to the ground. The crew of the second helicopter was rescued. The news from RTHK.
7: Firing practice will be carried out at the Sanwai Tailing Range and Qingshan Firing Range today from 8 a.m. to 9 p.m. During daytime practice, red flags will be hung at proper places around the firing ranges. During night practice, red lights will be hung along the boundary of the ranges. For safety reasons, members of the public are warned to refrain from entering the firing areas within the period of firing.
8: We all long for a stable life. National security is the foundation of prosperity and stability. 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The security of Hong Kong and our homes hinges on the security of our motherland. Safeguarding national security is our responsibility. Let's participate.
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Good morning. 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Welcome to First Notes here on RTHK Radio 4, FM 97.6 to 98.9, your fine music channel. My name is Olivia Lin, with you right through until 10 to light up your morning. If you woke up to that torrential rain pouring down during the early hours, you're definitely not alone. It was quite a heavy downpour, so if you're heading out for work or taking the kids out shortly, please do take extra care on your commute. Give yourself a few extra minutes, watch out for slippery steps, and make sure that umbrella is firmly in hand today. Let's check in on the latest from the observatory now. It is currently 25 degrees Celsius, humidity 97%. The weather forecast for today, mainly cloudy with occasional showers and thunderstorms. Showers will be heavy at times at first. The maximum temperature will be around 28 degrees during the day. Moderate south to southeasterly winds, fresh offshore at first. The outlook: there will still be showers and thunderstorms at first tomorrow. Sunny intervals in the following couple of days. Very hot in the latter part of this week. Please be reminded that the amber rainstorm warning signal is currently in force and the thunderstorm warning will remain effective until 9 a.m. Since the morning is looking grey and wet outside, let's trade the rain for a bit of warm sunshine with an imaginary trip to Spain. Here is a composition for violin and piano by Camille Saint-Saëns, Caprice Andalou, Opus 122.

0: We've been listening to Fanny Clamachion performing on violin with Vanya Cohen on the piano performing Camille Saint-Saëns' Caprice Andalou, Opus 122. Composed based on vibrant Hispanic melodies the composer collected on his travels.
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0: We are staying in sunny Spain for our next piece, but shifting from the violin to the singing tones of the cello. Luigi Boccherini was living a comfortable life in Spain when he wrote his cello concerto number 7 in G major G480. It's a piece full of ease and warmth, and the Adagio's second movement coming up is so beautifully expressive that a 19th century cellist actually borrowed it to build the famous B-flat major concerto you might recognize today. Here is Stephen Israelis bringing to life the expressive and color melodies Boccherini wrote with the Deutsche Kammerphilharmonie Bremen.

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While you still hear the gentle rocking rhythm of a Venetian boat song, Forge pushes the harmonies into remarkable territory here, sliding through continuous, unresolved key changes that feel almost Wagnerian. Marc-André Amelon plays the piano here on First Notes.

soprano Sandrine Piao and pianist David Kadouche brought us two intimate settings by Claude Debussy from the five poems of Baudelaire. CD 70, we've been listening to number 3, The Fountain, and number 5, The Death of the Lover.

hours. The time is now almost 13 minutes to 8, and you've been listening to First Note on RTHK Radio 4. Just a quick reminder that the amber rainstorm warning and thunderstorm warning remains effective at the moment. So if you're heading out or going to take your morning commute very soon, make sure to stay safe and have your rain gear with you. Have it handy. Now, for the rest of this hour, we are going to turn our ears to more beautiful French music. This is an excerpt from Maurice Ravel's string quartet in F major. We'll be listening to the third movement, but here with a twist. This is an arrangement by Mark Popkin for wind ensemble, and we'll be listening to the interpretation by the Orlando Quintet. This is the third movement from Maurice Ravel's F major string quartet.

我哋啱啱欣赏过系拉威尔创作嘅 F 大调二乐四重奏第三个乐章嘅改编版本，由奥兰多五重奏为我哋带嚟嘅演绎。A wonderful arrangement for wind ensemble of the third movement, the lyrical third movement from Maurice Ravel's string quartet in F major, taking us to the end of the first hour of our time together this Monday morning. Thank you for making First Notes your companion on this Monday morning. Our soundtrack for your day continues right after a short break. Stay tuned to Radio 4 for more beautiful fine music. Right after the news at 8. This is Livia Lin.

0: RTHK, the news at 8 with Robert Kemp. Iranian state media says talks between Iran and Oman on the Strait of Hormuz are in their final stages, as the Karim reports.
1: The IRNA news agency reported Iranian Foreign Minister Abbas Araghchi is saying negotiations had progressed and were on the path to being finalized. It said he made the comments during a cabinet meeting, and in an interview with IRIB TV, Iran Foreign